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It's Shannon O. And we've got tickets to the biggest shows coming to the Ozarks for the next few months, including Kesha, Lil Wayne, 5 Seconds of Summer, and more. 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

This is Alice 95.5. I'm not sure I'm a fan of the way Taylor Swift is handling this wedding. Hey, it's Shannon O. The fact that she's having it this weekend kind of bothers me. I'll tell you why that is coming up in the next 10 minutes.

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1: Hey, it's Shannon L. The rumors are becoming a little bit more valid. Taylor Swift and Travis Kelce reportedly going to have their wedding on Friday, July 3rd at Madison Square Garden. My thing is, why did they choose a holiday weekend? We only get so many weekends out of the summer, you know, built in with some extra vacation days. Why you gotta take one? Chris is calling in. Now, you actually had your wedding on a holiday as well. What was the point of that?
2: My wife and I got married on Halloween so that I could remember the anniversary. And instead of a dance, we actually handed out candy for the trick-or-treaters.
1: Okay, I like that. Now a nice little anniversary tradition for you as you continue on throughout your years. Thanks for calling in, Chris. So you might have your wedding on a holiday so that way your husband can remember your anniversary date. What are some other benefits to having your wedding on a holiday? Let me know using the talkback mic.
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1: So you know how some Europeans were having issues bringing ranch home and getting it through TSA? Well, now Buc-ee's is joining the fun, telling them what they can and cannot bring through the airport security line. I'll share some of those details coming your way in the next 10 minutes. My name is Shannon O. This is The Weeknd.

0: 95.5. More music, more variety. It has been so much fun watching Europeans enjoy the U.S. because they're visiting for the World Cup. Hey, it's Shannon O. So much, in fact, that they've decided that ranch is going to be their new condiment of choice. Well, they got in trouble for that, trying to go through TSA with a liquid. But now Buc-ee's is getting in on the fun. Yeah, Buc-ee's, like the big truck stop. They just wanted to clarify. Soccer fans visiting a very large gas station for the first time. Carry-on barbecue sandwiches and beaver nuggets? Yes, you can bring those through security. An actual beaver? Absolutely not. What is the craziest thing you've gotten pulled over for in TSA? Let me know using the talkback mic.
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What are people cooking for the holiday weekend? Hey, it's Shannon. Oh, it sounds like we're pretty predictable when it comes to this. Let's see if you can identify what the top things on the menu are going to be coming up in 6 minutes.

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Alice 95.5. Since the 4th of July falls on a Saturday this year, I'm curious what most employers are doing. Do you have off tomorrow as your holiday, or do you just not get a holiday this year? I want to hear from you. We'll talk about it coming up in the next 10 minutes. My name is Shannon Oh.

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1: Hey, it's Shannon O. I'm curious what your employer is doing this year since the 4th of July falls on a Saturday. Do you automatically get a different day, like maybe tomorrow off, in order to account for that holiday that you're missing? Nicole's calling in, and you actually have off today as well?
2: We actually have off with pay.
1: Whoa, lucky girl. Two extra days off. Love that for you. Do you have any big plans for your time off?
2: I'm just probably hanging out with the kids.
1: Hey, that'll do. They're off of school. I'm sure they love having you home. Thanks for calling in, Nicole. What's going on for you? Do you get tomorrow off, or do you still have to go into work? Let me know using the talkback feature.
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So if the rumors are true, Taylor Swift is getting married at Madison Square Garden this weekend. Do you know how many people that venue holds? I'll get you the number coming up in the next 6 minutes.

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This is Alice 95.5, Springfield's home for more music, more variety. We are celebrating 250 years of independence this weekend, which means it's going to be a big deal for the USA. Hey, it's Shannon Owen. That also means that there's going to be more fireworks than you could imagine this weekend, more than normal even. And there's a family member at home that might be a little freaked out. We're talking about your four-legged friends. I'll tell you how to help them cope coming up within the next 10 minutes.

0: It's Alice 95.5. Hey, it's Shannon O. Do you have a doggo at home? Because if you do, you know just how stressed out they can get with the fireworks coming up this weekend, which there will be more of considering it's 250 years of independence that we're celebrating. But you've all seen it, right? You get the dog that's panting heavily, trembling, pacing back and forth, looking for a place to hide. Well, if you want to help them kind of relax a little bit, you want to try to keep their schedule consistent as possible this week. Tire them out as much as you can, either tomorrow if you have some fireworks happening on the 3rd, but definitely on Saturday as well, so that way they might just hunker down when the fireworks start that night. You can also give them a new toy because they deserve it, and that will give them something else to focus on. Do you have other tips in order to how to keep your dog a little bit more calm when those fireworks come out? Let me know using the talkback feature.
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If you're looking for the perfect cocktail to make this weekend at the 4th of July party, well, apparently spritzes are all the rage. Aperol and Hugo. Oh, and also people are putting pickles in their wine. So there's that. Mainly white wine, but still, I find that a little hot.

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This is Alice 95.5, Springfield's home for more music, more variety. So what you think is probably the most popular fast food joint has changed. Yes, it's been dethroned. Find out America's favorite coming up in 6 minutes. My name is Shannon Owen. This is Adele.

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1: Hey, Shannon. Oh, hope you're having a great week so far. Amy's listening, snagging a little late dinner tonight. Where are you going?
2: Probably Chick-fil-A.
1: I could crush some mac and cheese from there right now, actually. But Amy, did you know that Chick-fil-A is no longer America's favorite fast food chain? They've been dethroned, and Danny DeVito might have something to do with it. Yeah, according to the American Customer Satisfaction Index, Jersey Mike's is now number one. Chick-fil-A, obviously, in second, at least. Jimmy John's, Panda Express, they are tied for number three.
3: Vehicles.
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1: Hey, it's Shannon O. Bet you didn't know that this is affecting your love life. This little thing that you need to keep clean. 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
1: Hey, it's Shannon O. Turns out your love life might be affected more than you realize by your car. 73% of Americans say that the way that somebody takes care of their car reflects how well they will take care of themselves. So you need something that's put together, and the state of the car can actually affect whether the first date is a success or not. Dirty car, red flag. Dana's calling in with another red flag that I don't think I've ever heard of before.
2: If you're on a date and the guy orders a ton of onions on everything he's ordering, that's a red flag.
1: Onions? Really? Why is that a red flag?
2: Raw onions?
1: Okay, raw onions, yeah, I might question. And obviously the breast situation wouldn't be great. Thanks for calling in, Dana. What is your red flag that maybe not everybody else abides by, but it's definitely a red flag to you? Hit me up using the talkback mic.
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95.5. 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
1: All right, that is Golden from Hunchricks. You know, I think a lot of people are going to have today off later today. Are you having the day off right now? Is that why you're up right now? If you do have the day off today because the 4th of July lands on Saturday and we already get Saturday off, enjoy your day, have fun, relax, and really get ready for that 4th of July. Some One Republic and Taylor Swift coming up on the way. Hold on.
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So happy birthday. Happy early birthday to Somber.

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2: All right. Thanks so much for hanging out in the overnight. 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You can record a message. It's like sending a friend a voice note, but I'm going to get it. I'm going to hear it. I'm going to get it here in the studio as well. So hit me up. Drop me a line. Ed Sheeran and Jonas Brothers on their way. Stay here.
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1: That is Ella Langley right there, Choosing Texas. That track making history. It went back to number one earlier this week. That means it's 11th week on the top of the Billboard Hot 100. With that placement, the song has become the longest running number one by a woman with a country hit on the Hot 100. So congratulations to her. That's pretty amazing. People loving that song. And like I said, it's kind of like it's dropped to number two because certain people drop certain songs and then boom, right back to number one. So congratulations, Ella Langley. All right, Chaperone and Justin Timberlake on their way. Hang out with me.
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It's Natalia. And we've got tickets to the biggest shows coming to the Ozarks in the next few months, including Kesha, Lil Wayne, 5 Seconds of Summer, and more. 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
1: So I don't know if you know this, but if you Google Zara Larsson, dolphins jump out onto the screen. It is the cutest thing ever. Very Lisa Frank, if you remember that back in the day. And then, of course, there's a button where you can press it again, and it'll do it over and over again. And I just sat there just watching dolphins over Zara Larsson's face. It was amazing. I loved it. Really enjoy Zara Larsson as a artist, by the way, who is going to be at our iHeartRadio Music Festival. 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
1: Ooh, I am so ready for Shakira to perform at that first ever World Cup halftime show along with BTS and Madonna. Some heartbreaking losses, though, right? The last few days in the World Cup. Oh, but yeah, I'm ready for her to perform July 19th on that final.

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1: Wait, have you heard of this movie Backrooms? It's this surprise horror hit that is looking to score some more business over the 4th of July weekend. It is going to be re-released into movie theaters with 15 minutes of bonus footage. I didn't even hear of this movie. Is it good? Hit me up on IG, at Hey Natalia. Let me know. It's Bruno Mars.

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1: All right, that is Benson Boone for you right there. And Benson, going to be at our iHeartRadio Music Festival. If you want to see him, there are still some tickets left for Saturday night, which he's on our Saturday night lineup because it's a two-night festival. September 18th and 19th, T-Mobile Arena in Las Vegas. 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Now, here's the thing, though. I will tell you this. Something may or may not be coming. I can't say, I'm not allowed to say much, but just know some stuff for the iHeartMedia Music Festival is on the way, okay? Not like today, just within the next couple days. Just make sure you're always listening. All right, Huntrix and Imagine Dragons coming up next. Hold on.
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1: All right, if you love reality shows, we are less than a week away from a new season of Big Brother. Yeah, premiere of Big Brother is July 9th. So it is coming very soon. It's a lot like Love Island, if you don't watch Big Brother, where it's like, you know, multiple episodes throughout the week. I love it. I'm so into it. And I'm also into Love Island as well right now. It's crazy. All right, One Republic coming up after Imagine Dragons. Stay right here.

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0: Your home for John, Jay, and Rich, Alice 95.5. Hey, Joseph, thanks for having us on right now. What song do you want to hear?
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0: All right, Joseph, for you, anything, I'll get that on as soon as I can. Thanks for having us on.

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1: All right, so you want to win $2,500? Yes, this money is here for you later today. We want you to have this chance to win this money so that maybe you can go on a trip later this summer, or maybe you already booked a trip this summer, and it's going to definitely help pay it off. $2,500, the Ultimate American giveaway, happening 8 a.m. later today. And make sure you stick around for it, because it's also going to happen at 11, 2, and 5 p.m. So let's get you that money. Let's go on a trip. $2,500. All right, some Dua Lipa and Ella Langley is coming up next.
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1: I'm telling you, Ella Langley is going to be busy at the Grammys this year. I predict lots of nominations, some wins as well, and a performance. So remember, I said it here. This is the number one song in the country right now. This is Choosing Texas, Ella Langley.

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1: 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Are you ready for all the summer parties this weekend? Big 4th of July weekend tomorrow. And I did ask you a bit ago, what's that summer song that always gets you going? 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And here's what she had to say.
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Well, if you ever want to request a song, you want to say hello, doesn't matter the time, I'm always on Instagram. At Hey Natalia, that's HeyNatalia. 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And no, you don't have to follow to send me a message. I'll check all the boxes. It's Bruno Mars, Risk It All.

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2: All right. 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Somber and Christina Perry coming up next. 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
1: All right, friends, that is my time. I am headed out of here for the day. Have a great Friday. Happy 4th of July tomorrow, right? I'm excited. It's Christina Perry. Have a good one. 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

0: 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The text line, you just text JJR, whatever you want to say, to 96893. I enjoy getting into moments when Kyle loses it.
1: And I believe we all love that.
0: You've never seen it. I don't think you've ever seen
1: it. I've seen Kyle pop off at probably one time.
0: No,
1: I think I've seen it one time, but I don't think it was ever to the level that you guys have experienced. You guys have told me about that, but I have seen Kyle not very happy.
0: One time.
1: I can't remember exactly what
2: it was. I know
1: exactly
2: what it was, but we don't need to bring it up again.
1: We don't need to bring it up.
2: It may start another argument.
1: Was not happy.
0: Okay, well, whatever you saw is a level 5, okay, on a 1 to 10.
2: I will say I reached, it was about a level 6 or 7.
1: Oh, that's high then.
2: Yeah, I did lose it though because... So my kids, it's summer break. We're like 2 weeks in. And I said to myself, I'm going to give them a week or two to just like totally do nothing, right? I'm not going to force them. Because like I like to do like reading challenges in the summer just to keep their brains sort of active. But I also like think it's summertime. They need some time to sort of like unwind, right? And then I asked them to pick up their things in the living room because it looked like a tornado had gone like through there. And I'm like, okay, I just need you guys to pick up, you know, just your stuff. Like you've got shoes over there, you've got toys out, you've got all the things, just pick up your stuff. And they were like, what? I was like, just help clean up. Why are we cleaning up? And I was like, just do it. So they start picking up their toys and they have like such a BA. A BA in our house is a bad attitude.
3: Okay.
2: If you have a BA, you do not get rewards. You do not get to do fun
0: things. You used the phrase BA?
2: Yeah. I'm kind of sensing a little bit of a BA here. And they're like, yeah, ooh, it's the summertime. And I was like, I'm asking you to clean up your mess right now. And then my 11-year-old daughter decides to, picture this, they're cleaning up with a very bad attitude. I'm in the kitchen making dinner. And she goes, well, why aren't you cleaning? And I was like, okay. If it were a cartoon, you would see steam literally coming out of my head exploding. I was like, are you kidding me? I'm sitting here making your dinner. I cleaned the entire house 2 days ago, and now your mess is the one that's making it look like a total trash hole. I think you can clean it up!
3: There it is.
0: Like, was it worse than that? Like, you went all, like you're smiling, yeah, but like, you were doing that thing where you don't smile.
2: Like both of their faces, like, completely, like, went blank. They sort of hunched over and then they just like picked up their things and then both of them went back to their room and shut the doors and then it was just quiet for a while and I was like, yeah, be quiet for a while.
0: could we get Addie on the phone to get her version of it?
2: Yeah, we actually could.
0: Could we?
2: But oh, it was very, goodness. I will tell you, it was so sweet because I think afterwards she is such like, she has such a big heart. Afterwards, Scott and I were sitting out when they were the doors closed, and we see this paper airplane come out into the kitchen, and it has a sticky note on it. And it says, please open and read inside. And inside, she wrote me the sweetest note. She goes, Mom, I'm sorry I snapped at you.
0: That's
2: was
0: so
2: like
0: clever.
2: The sweetest thing.
1: Man, you guys are about to have some show. Down.
2: No, I am like, I have seen hints of like the quote unquote teenage years because we can try to call her phone first.
1: Because she does have all the personality. So, you know, and she's she is quick with it.
2: We're going to battle.
1: Yeah, I can't wait.
2: I just know it. But the positive thing is like the thing that gives me a little bit of peace about it is like we've had many battles, but we're really good at talking them through and like coming out the other end more positively with like love, you know, with love.
4: Hi. Hello.
0: Hey, Addie, you're on the radio with us. Is that okay?
4: Yeah.
0: Hey, your mom was telling us a story, and we wanted to hear your version. Okay. It was the other day when she got mad at you and you snapped. What happened?
4: Oh, yeah.
1: She's like, I forgot about that.
0: What? Tell us, how did you feel? Did it scare you? Just walk us through what happened, and how do you feel?
4: It was... kind of like I was like, why did I say that? And then I was like, oh.
0: And then when your mom got mad, did you get scared?
4: Yes.
0: Yeah, I've seen your mom mad before. I get scared.
3: Yeah, totes.
0: I get scared.
4: We went in to go get ready for bed, and she told us about that we had to do chores, like daily chores now, and we were like complaining about it, and yeah.
2: Yes, because I was like, okay, that's it. The cakewalk is over.
3: No more
2: summer
3: free ride.
2: Is done. I said, you guys are going to have daily chores, and before you do anything fun, you must complete all the chores on your chore list.
1: No, honestly, I think that's so real, though. And Addie, you're not going to love to hear this, but I was very much the same way. My mom did everything for us. We didn't pick up. We didn't do our laundry. We didn't cook. We didn't clean. We didn't do anything but go to, like, practice and be kids. And now, as an adult with a husband, I seriously lack at skills around the house, truly. Like, I'm a little messy. I also will let the laundry pile up. And I wish that my mom would have been like, you need to clean your room.
0: So what are your chores, Addie? What are the chores and are you doing them?
4: So today, we have to clean the toilets and wipe down the counters.
0: Dang.
1: I would be telling my mom,
0: holy smokes.
3: Yeah, good.
0: Wow. You snap at your mom. You got to clean that. What are you, in prison?
1: It's the toilet.
2: They get to work together.
0: So, hey, Addie, do you have to clean, like, do you have your toilet or do you have to clean everybody's toilet?
4: All of them.
0: All the toilets?
5: Don't feel sorry for her. The cleaning lady was just here yesterday.
1: Okay. I was going to say.
3: Hey.
1: Wait, Kyle, do you guys have to clean up before the cleaning lady comes?
2: Oh, yeah.
1: My mom, too. Yeah, and Kadeem, sure. He's like, I don't get it. Why do we have to clean up? And I said, because her job isn't to pick up after us.
2: Yeah.
1: Her job is to deep clean.
2: Yeah. She's being nice enough to come and make sure that our floors and the bathrooms are clean. She doesn't have to pick up your trash.
1: Exactly.
0: Hey, Addie, when you're done there, do you think maybe you can come to my house?
4: Sure.
3: Oh, good. Addie's the best.
0: Addie's chores. All right. Well, have a great day, Addie.
4: Thanks. You too.
2: Love you.
4: Love you.
0: That's so hilarious.
3: Cute. You got good a couple job, of good Kyle. Ones there.
0: Good job, Kyle. I felt for her because, you know, we've seen. Like, imagine,
3: oh, yeah.
0: If Kyle yelled at us the way she's yelled at us before and then told us to clean the toilet,
3: yeah. We'd
0: go clean the toilet.
3: Oh, yeah, we would. Yeah.
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1: It's John Dan Rich. So Peyton's been married for what, 2 months now?
2: Yeah, just about.
1: 2 months, and this is breaking news. I can't wait to hear. She found something out about Kadeem, her husband, that you didn't know before you got married?
2: Yeah, I feel so betrayed. And to be completely honest, I feel like our entire relationship and marriage has been based on a lie.
3: What?
1: Really?
2: I do. I do. He gets on my nerves. I discovered about him. This is so stupid. Okay. So, you know, Kadeem and I, we actually met in college playing basketball. He played basketball his whole life. I played basketball my whole life. Both our dads were our coaches growing up. That's where we are. That's where we connect, right? So Kadeem, he actually shoots the basketball with his left hand, but he writes and eats with his right hand. So he told me when we first started dating that when he was like 3 or 4, when he really started to pick up a basketball, that he broke his right arm, so he had to learn how to shoot with his left hand. I was like, makes sense to me. You do everything else with your right hand. You're just a left-handed shooter. Pretty cool. Whatever. Come to find out, apparently this mofo is ambidextrous. He's not just left-handed.
1: So did he not break his arm? Or did
2: he didn't break his arm. Wait, he made up this lie.
3: So why wouldn't he just say he's ambidextrous?
1: I would think the bigger thing is not about being ambidextrous, that he lied.
2: Is that he lied? Well,
3: why would he just say that?
2: I also got on him. I was like, why would you make that story up and tell me that? He was like, I told you that? I was like, yeah. So apparently this is just something he tells random people. So apparently I was just a random person at one point in his life.
3: Oh. Heather, why? You were. You
2: so
3: were.
2: Betrayed.
1: Can he write both perfectly?
2: No, he can write with his right hand, but if like he were to flex or punch, he's punching with his left
4: hand. Makes sense.
2: But if he was going to go kick somebody, he's kicking with his right foot.
1: You know what happened to Rich?
2: What?
1: Tell this story, Rich.
4: I'm left-handed, but I went to a Catholic school, and all the desks were those little right-handed desks, and I couldn't reach over far enough to write. And then one of my nuns said, well, the devil is left-handed. So I switched to my right hand.
2: Oh, my gosh.
3: That is diabolical.
1: I would have nightmares as a kid.
4: I asked my parents to put me in a class where they would pull me out of class and show me how to write with my right hand on the chalkboard.
2: What?
4: But you see like how crazy.
2: That's traumatizing.
4: Do you see how crazy neat my writing is?
2: Yeah.
4: That's because of all that, because I was afraid to write with my left hand.
2: Well, and the nuns used to walk around with, like, the rulers back then, too.
4: But when we used to have to do essays, I could flip back and forth pretty regularly. I'd write something with my right, and then I'd switch to my left, and you couldn't tell the difference.
1: Ooh, hold on a second here. So Peyton found out that her husband is ambidextrous. That's the big lie before she got married. Sarah, what did you find out about your significant other after you got married?
5: It was a couple years after that he showed me a YouTube video of himself up against Joey Chestnut, the world hot dog eating champion.
1: No way.
3: That's awesome.
1: I'm assuming he did not win.
5: He did not win.
1: But he's right next to him sucking down hot dogs left and right?
5: He signed up because he was a little bit inebriated and he decided he wanted some free sausages.
1: Well, that is epic.
4: I get that. How did he do? Was he at least in the competition?
5: No.
3: He
4: got schooled.
5: He's leisurely eating.
1: So
5: and the guy next to the it's bad.
1: If you would have known this before you got married, would you have been like, whoa, hold on a minute. I don't think so.
5: No, I think it would have sealed the deal a lot quicker.
1: All right, Sarah, thank you for calling
4: she
1: in.
4: She picked the right guy then.
1: Christina, what did you find out about your significant other after you got married?
6: I found out literally during an episode of Everyone Loves Raymond. This is after 3 years. And I said, could you imagine if there's something that I was doing that you repeatedly did not like? And that's when he told me he actually doesn't like anything with lemons, referring to my lemon chicken.
4: Oh, no.
1: Oh, so you make him lemon chicken, he would still eat it?
6: Oh, I was making it once a week, and he was eating it, the whole thing, never said anything.
2: Oh,
6: and he finally said something. Yeah, he finally said something during an episode of Everyone Loves Raymond.
3: That's kind of cute.
1: Thank you, Christina. Thanks for sharing that story. These are really cute. I thought it was going to go totally south. I found out that he was, you know, gay OnlyFans star.
2: Jeez. That's how I felt when Kadeem told me he was ambidextrous.
4: I'm sure you're shook.
3: That's extreme.
4: You are shook to the core.
1: Wow.
2: I was like, why would you lie to me?
1: Let's do more. 877-937-1047. What did you find out about your significant other after you got married? We'll talk to you next, John Dean Rich.
7: Right from the start, you were a thief. You stole my heart, and I, your willing victim.

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1: Stephanie, Peyton told us that she learned something about her husband after they got married. They only been married 2 months. She learned that he's ambidextrous. What did you learn about your significant other after you got married?
2: My husband and I dated for 9 years before we got married. And 3 years after he and I got married, I found out he had a brother.
3: What?
2: I'll even back up even before we got married. 2 weeks before we got married, he came home. We had just moved in together, getting ready for the wedding. And he came home one day, 2 weeks before we got married, and he said, "Hey, my brother Tony wants to come over and meet you." And I went, "Who's Tony?" "He's my brother." Okay, well, I didn't think much about it. And then 3 years afterwards, we have a joint profile on Facebook, and I get this friend request from somebody, and I said, "Hey, do you know who this person is?" He goes, "Yeah, it's my brother." And I'm like, "Okay, wait a minute. Are there any other siblings I need to know about?"
0: Hilarious.
2: And at that time, no, that was the last one. So.
4: There's some dudes that if you don't ask him, you just don't find out. It's not like they're trying to keep it from you. They just don't share.
2: That was a little bit of a surprise.
1: Thank you, Stephanie. Thanks for calling in. Thank you for listening.
2: Yeah, you got it.
1: 877-937-1047. Want to know, what did you find out about your significant other after you got married? A couple texts. Lisa says that he drank 2 beers every night after he got home from work. I was worried it would increase, and I told him I wouldn't be married to an alcoholic. 40 years later, it's still just 2 beers every night.
5: Oh, wow.
1: My mom found out after 20 years of marriage that my dad had been married 2 times prior instead of 1. During my grandmother's funeral, both ex-wives and my mom were in attendance to pay respect. My dad's response was, "We didn't have kids, so it didn't seem like it mattered. It was just my practice marriage."
4: He's like, "You, I got it right."
1: When we got married, Betty says, "We got married. When he met me, he told me his name was Nikki. When he got married, I learned out that his name was Miguel." Violet says, "I got married. I found out he folds the towels wrong." Charmin, what did you find out about your significant other? Charmin. Charmin. Oh, my God.
4: Might have us muted.
1: Charmin. I'm going to keep, I'll go a couple more of these, Charmin. Hopefully you can pick up. Let's see. Found out that she was bi. Oh, interesting. Okay. Well, hold on, Charmin. We'll come back to you. Gloria.
6: Hello. I found out that he was bi, and I had, I kind of knew, but once we got married, he came clean.
4: Why not share that before? You think that would be something you need to know.
5: But is that why, right? Did he share that because he wanted to bring someone else in? Like, what was the point of sharing that? Because, like, at that point, you guys were together.
7: Right.
6: I think it was, well, it was during COVID, and, you know, a lot of people were going through loneliness, that kind of thing. So I think that made him come clean to me.
1: Yeah, you're quarantined. Why not fool around?
5: What?
1: Test things out.
4: Let's see how immune you are.
1: Are you still with him, Gloria?
6: Yes, I am.
1: Good.
6: We've been married for 9 years now.
1: Well, thanks for calling in.
6: Thank you.
1: Let's check in with Charmin. Charmin, are you there? Charmin. Not Sherman. Charmin. Anyway.
5: Are you sure it's not Charmaine?
1: Yeah, maybe. Charlemagne. It's Charlemagne in the Breakfast Club. Charlemagne the God! Well, I'll put her back on hold.
8: 1 eternity later.
1: Okay, listen, I'm hesitant to do this, you guys. Okay, so bear with me, but let's just try it. Charmin, good morning.
9: Good morning.
4: Hey!

0: Well, you guys are going to probably be blown away by this, but after I got married, I found out that my husband is a gang member.
1: Ooh, like gang member, like street gang or like cartel or like mafia?
0: Like a Latin king.
2: Whoa.
0: Gang member.
2: And I hesitate to ask how you found out.
3: Right. How do you stumble upon such
1: eight heads in a duffel bag?
2: Yeah, right. No, exactly.
0: No, he got a phone call, and he was very hush-hush about it. So I kept questioning and questioning him, and he ended up telling me, and I'm like, oh, my God, why didn't you tell me this before we got married? Because I didn't think you would marry me.
4: Mm.
0: And I was like, you know, I don't judge people, but I wish he would have told me that that's what he was. Not that, I mean, I know I'm protected. I'm not worried about that. But just knowing and him keeping something so big from me was, like, way out there.
4: So is the call?
0: I didn't have any secrets from him.
4: When he gets a call, is it he's getting, you know, assigned a task or something from the gang?
0: Yes and no. I don't know if I should say that on the air, but yeah, he's getting a call for him to go do things. But
1: is he a hitman?
0: Since I don't want to.
1: Is he
0: say,
1: for independent hire?
0: He's
1: so
0: oh
1: you're,
0: my God.
1: So you're still married to him.
0: Oh, definitely. And I love him with all my heart.
1: But aww. He lives in the United States. He lives in the United States, but works for a Mexican cartel.
0: Well, he's Puerto Rican.
1: Cartel in
0: he's
1: Mexico.
0: He's not a cartel. He's not a cartel. Things get done and things get said. So,
1: you know,
0: and it's never about anything that has to do with a family or anything like that. It's just, you know, you can't cross them.
2: Right.
0: And
2: he's
0: not a bad guy. He's got the biggest heart in the world that I've ever met. Like, he's my everything. But just, I wish he would have said something, you know, so I would have been prepared because the phone call I wasn't prepared for.
1: Hey, what happened in the beginning of this phone? I tried to pick you up twice and it didn't work. And I'm doing something that I hate doing.
0: I don't know.
2: Someone was trying to stop her from saying that her husband's in a gang.
1: No. I was going to say because my wife, she's one of these people where like when her and I are talking and if there's a disconnection on the phone, when she calls back, the whole conversation about what happened. What happened? I'm driving through a tunnel. What? Why did we get disconnected? It must be you. It must not be. Is it me? I'm like, Blake, it doesn't matter. What do we talk about? But I don't understand. My phone must be acting weird. And that's the whole conversation. And then I go, okay, I got to go bye. So I was like, I want to know what happened to Charmin. We tried to pick her up twice. Tried to pick her up twice. Couldn't pick her up. What happened?
0: Yeah.
1: And I don't. And it's funny because I'm doing what I despise. What happened? We tried to pick you up twice.
0: Well, John Jay, I do appreciate you doing that because
1: just let your husband know I was nice to you.
0: he's very nice to me. I don't think I can do any wrong in his eyes from what he says. So,
4: all right, well, you guys got a good relationship.
0: I am happy.
1: Thank you for calling in and thanks for listening. I'm glad you called back.
0: Yeah,
1: all right, bye bye.
0: Me too. Thank you.
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1: This game is called Firework or You're a Jerk.
2: Okay.
3: It's Friday and Chauncey's got a game for you.
0: So I'm going to tell you, if you have to tell me it's a real brand of firework. If that's the answer, you say firework. If it's a trick answer, reply, you're a jerk.
2: Okay.
0: Okay. Rich, bottle rocket.
4: Firework.
0: It's a small rocket that's approximately the size of a standard firecracker. About 1.5 inches long, and it is a bottle rocket. Is a real firework, yes. Peyton, fire twerk.
2: You're a jerk.
0: Yeah, it's a small rocket. It's not right. Kyle, Roman candle. Before you answer, it's a paper tube filled with a composition that shoots flaming balls out of one end of the tube.
5: Firework.
0: Yes, Rich. Lance Armstrong candle. It's a paper tube filled with composition that shoots only one flaming ball out of one end of the tube. It's named for Lance Armstrong, the American bicyclist who had one ball.

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2: We got the drunk dial line 602-888-1933. Leave us a talk back. You got the iHeart app, tap the microphone, leave us a talk back, and you'll make it on the radio.
3: Hi, this is Lindsay and Lexi from New Mexico, and we're just sitting here drinking a bunch of whiskey and watching Judge Judy. And the announcer guy sounds like Kyle's husband. And I paused it so I could play it for you. Ready?
4: He's suing her sister-in-law, Tanya McCaslin, for a refund of cruise fees.
3: Okay, so also, we miss Fish when he used to do stacks and hacks. Like, bring that back, please. Like, where did it go? Love you guys. Bye.
2: Okay. Is that your husband?
5: No, and I'm sure he wishes it was, because that would be a killer gig.
2: The Judge Judy gig?
5: Yeah. I nominate him to take over for that guy when that guy retires.
2: Well, here's the Stacks and Hacks intro.
6: Stacks. Hacks.
2: Yeah.
6: Stacks and Hacks.
7: Judge Judy.
6: Chanche and Rich.
2: All right, see? I love that. Thank you for listening, you little drunk people in New Mexico.
8: Hey, guys. What's up? I'm always hearing about Rich and this bag of chips story, and I would like, what is the full backstory behind that? I would love to know how this all started and what's going on with this hat. All right, thanks.
5: The chip story has lore.
9: It is deep lore on the show now.
5: Oh my gosh, the snort.
2: Here's part of the chip story.
9: You know, I met Gladys Knight when I worked in Dallas. I worked for a station that did these concerts. And she was doing a little show for the radio station. They were all hanging out in rehearsals. And she walks up to me. She's like, I'm supposed to go up and rehearse, but I ain't had one chip. Give me a chip. Give me a bag of chips. So I'm like, all right, I'll go get you a bag of chips. So I go get her a bag of chips. Nothing said. She does the concert. She thanks me during the show for a bag of chips. She's like, because of this man, I got a bag of chips. That's why I'm singing tonight. So she was very cool. Nice. I like her a lot. She's a cool lady.
2: So, a couple of people over the years have sent in their own versions of that.
10: You know, I met Gladys Knight when I worked in Dallas. I worked for a station that did these concerts, and she was doing a little show for the radio station. They were all just hanging out in rehearsals, and she walks up to me and she's like, I'm supposed to go up and rehearse, but I ain't had one chip. Get me a chip. Get me a bag of chips. So I'm like, all right, I'll go get you a bag of chips. So I go get her a bag of chips. Nothing said. She does the concert. She thanks me during the show for a bag of chips. She's like, because of this man, I got a bag of chips. That's why I'm singing tonight. So she was very cool. Nice.
9: Did I just wake up in hell?
11: You know, I met Gladys Knight when I worked in Dallas. I worked for a station that did these concerts. And she was doing a little show for the radio station. They were all hanging out rehearsals. And she walks up to me and she's like, I'm supposed to go up and rehearse, but I ain't had one chip. Get me a chip. Give me a bag of chips. So I'm like, all right, I'll get you a bag of chips. Oh, I go get her a bag of chips. Nothing said. She does the concert. She thanks me during the show for a bag of chips. She's like, because this man, I got a bag of chips. That's why I'm singing tonight. So it's very cool. I like her a lot.
5: Nice.
11: She's a cool lady.
2: I don't remember when that story was, but you were telling me the story. And I remember looking at you. I don't remember one point, but I was just like, you know, could that be an email? I'm looking at you going, you know, Rich, I'm really enjoying your podcast right now.
9: Honest, I still think it's a good story because if it weren't for me, Gladys Knight would not be singing that night. So I think she's cool.
12: I've got a story about the craziest reasons why somebody called 911. It's not me, but it's my mother-in-law. My mother-in-law is 78, and she has Facebook. She was looking at her Facebook, and she saw somebody's page. They were in their profile picture, they were holding a bunch of money. It also said that they were a full-time hustler. So my mother-in-law calls 911 and says that she has found a drug dealer on Facebook. 911 comes out there, and she explains why she's called 911, and they tell her, look, lady, if you call 911 again, we're going to put you in jail, okay?
5: Okay.
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0: 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Hello, Lawrence.
1: What's up, Jonte? How you doing?
0: Good. What's up, man? What can we do for you?
1: This is so funny. This is like my first... Well, I've been trying to call, but this is my first time actually going through. But I just called because I was listening to the Black Friday episode on Spotify.
0: Yeah.
1: And in the beginning, you guys were like pressing pain about her problem with her friends 3 years ago or something like that. And I just wanted to tell you guys that was so funny. And then you guys just started playing that song. That and that was just so funny.
2: Yeah, she put her boogers on the wall and then had my mom talk about it. It was a lot to unpack. Okay?
3: I can hear the pain.
2: You know what? I don't like this telling story because you asked me to tell the story and I said there was a lot going on. Jeez, listen, you asked me what was the problem and I told you what the problem was and then I get the trouble all along. You wanted to talk about it. It wasn't even me. I learn after my lessons.
1: Oh my gosh. You guys make my day. Every single time I go to work. So I work construction. I've never worked construction. I've just started this construction job. And every single time I drive to a job site, I just listen to you guys' show. And it just makes me smile before I start, you know, digging dirt and all that stuff. So I just wanted to tell you guys that. I appreciate you guys.
0: I appreciate you. Thanks for listening to work, man. I really appreciate you, Lawrence. Drive safe, man. Thanks for calling in.
1: Yeah, thank you, guys. You guys take care.
0: That was nice. What a nice guy, Lawrence. It's time for Peyton's predictions. Peyton, what's the vibe today?
2: I feel like this is the season for like all of the rom-com movies, so I'm going to tell you the character that you would be in your very own rom-com.
0: Darylyn, good morning.
4: Good morning.
0: What's your sign?
4: Libra.
2: Okay, so my Libras, just like you, Kyle, when it comes to you guys being in a rom-com, you guys are actually the charming romantic lead. You guys always have perfect hair, like even in the crazy weather, and you're indecisive, but the universe bends over backwards to give you a dramatic kiss in the final scene. So your survival rating in the movie is a 10 out of 10 because the plot protects you. You guys are the star.
5: Yay for us, Darylyn.
4: Yay, that is so wonderful, and I love Kyle's hair, so.
2: Exactly. Oh,
5: thanks to Allison. Just imagine it from Habit.
4: Perfect hair.
5: That's so very nice of you.
0: All right, have a great day. Thanks for listening.
4: Thank you.
0: How about Pisces?
2: Yeah, rich Pisces. You're the dreamy protagonist who believes in love and miracles and signs from the universe. You fall for someone after one intense eye contact moment, and your survival rating of the movie is a 50-50 shot. It depends on how many times you wander off in the snow.
6: So spot on, exactly. Peyton. So spot on.
0: How about for Leos?
2: Yeah, I'm a Leo. Us Leos, we are the glamorous city girl who returns to her hometown and makes the entire cast gasp at our entrance. We fall for someone who has like no social media presence, but has like insane jawline symmetry. And we survive the movie and we also get like a wardrobe montage.
5: Yay.
0: Virgos?
2: John J. for Virgos, you're the overworked assistant who organizes everyone else's lives but somehow forgets about your own love story. You actually fall for someone deeply inconvenient for you and you survive, but only after a breakdown in a grocery store. You're just crying over the baked goods.
0: All right. That's horoscopes. If we didn't get to your sign, they're all posted on our website, johnjandrich.com.

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2: Time for Stacks and Hacks. I have stacks of information. Rich has life hacks. There's a new trend called practice dating. Has anyone here ever heard of it?
3: No.
2: I like it. I like it a lot. Because, you know, when you start dating somebody, you start dating and you're like, it's not working. I can't find anybody. I think sometimes you got to, maybe that person's or the type you're looking for is not your type. So I always tell my friends, I go, find somebody, do something totally different. Practice dating is this. You go on casual dates with people that aren't your type. It's supposed to lower the pressure by helping you build confidence and improve your conversation skills. It's like when you go out with someone that you don't know, you're just kind of like practicing.
4: I don't like it. I don't like it because what if you're on a date with somebody and you are their type? Technically, you're just wasting their time.
5: That's kind of true.
4: Like, you could really let someone down if they were really into and you're all in there like, oh, I'm just chatting so I could find someone who's, you know, I don't know.
5: But yeah, what could happen
3: I would never
5: is,
3: be into you.
5: Is you go, oh my gosh, I never thought you were my type, exactly. But I actually really like you.
2: That's what I think.
5: This is something special.
4: Yeah, that would be awesome.
2: That's exactly what I think. New survey asked people why their devices aren't updated. Think about that for a second, because my wife never updates her devices. So what do you think of the top answers why you never update?
3: For me, like, other things don't work with it once you update it.
2: God,
5: do you mean like a whole new device or like updates on your phone?
2: Updates on your phone.
5: Oh, they don't have auto update on?
2: That's right.
4: I would say it would be like because you don't like the new features that are on the phone.
2: They forgot it's available. They're worried it'll make things worse, and they don't want AI features added in.
3: Like spyware.
2: You guys know what Sherwin-Williams is, or Sherwin-Williams, the paint company? They just named, and it's so funny, this is about paint. I kind of had a little, they just named their loneliest color.
3: Oh, what is it?
2: It's the one that is rarely purchased. No one ever gets it, but they still make it. The color is called Offbeat Green. It looks like broccoli and asparagus soup.
5: Ew. Who's using that color?
2: It's such a lonely color.
3: They always have a gallon of it if you need it, though.
2: Have you guys ever heard of email apnea? Email apnea. What's it's that? Where you hold your breath while reading an email or answering a text, and it could be quietly adding stress to your day. So think about that next time you read an email, if you hold your breath. I don't think I do. McDonald's is testing a new AI system that can chat with customers, take orders in multiple languages, and help run the restaurant operations behind the scenes. I saw a video of it. It's pretty freaking awesome. Like, and it remembers your order, too. If you ever come back there, you say, hey, it's Kyle Unfug. Oh, hey, Kyle, did you want the same thing? And it's all AI. It's all
5: freaking awesome. I don't like it.
2: 76-year-old woman in Florida has been sending all of her money to someone claiming to be Liam Neeson.
5: Oh, no. No, these poor old people.
2: She's so insistent that she was arrested for punching a family member in the face who took her phone away to stop her from sending money to Liam Neeson.
5: Oh, sad. Wow. My gosh.
2: Yeah, it's so sad. Mm-hmm. I guess a bunch of horses that are in the racing world, you know, like the Kentucky Derby and stuff, these top horses are being successfully cloned. And now it's complicating the world of equestrian sports.
5: Why?
2: Because they're cloned, I guess. I don't know.
5: Why would that complicate it? Is that illegal?
2: Maybe.
5: Is that like PEDs, like performance enhancing?
2: Yes, I think so.
5: Except it's PECs. Performance enhancing clones?
2: Yeah, that was some dish. Nicolas Cage's got that TV show called Spider-Man. Yeah. It's number one. It's one or two on Amazon. And I guess, did you know Nicolas Cage turned down the role of Shrek in Shrek, Neo in The Matrix? He turned down Harry in Dumb and Dumber and Aragorn or whatever in Lord of the Rings. Those roles went to Mike Myers, Keanu Reeves, Jeff Daniels, and Viggo Mortensen.
3: Wow.
4: I can't see him in any of those roles.
2: I know. What do you have for life hacks, Rich?
3: You ever go to a work site and you see the people in the vest and you're like, I wonder what color those vests mean. 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I have a yellow vest. I know you have a yellow vest. Peyton.
4: Yeah, I try to sneak into Coachella with it.
3: Well, so they think you're a general worker. Orange is traffic people. 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

0: 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Alice 95.5. All right, so you got 4th of July weekend coming up, and there's a lot going on, right? People are traveling.
1: Yeah, a lot of people on the road.
0: And people are barbecuing.
2: Yep.
0: Right? And I have two things that fall into that category. For one, 7 things you should never grill.
3: Okay.
0: 7 things you should never, and I think this is going to cause controversy.
3: Really?
2: Okay.
0: Because you know what number 1 on that list is?
1: Hot dogs.
0: Hamburgers.
2: What?
0: Burgers.
2: How else are you supposed to make them?
0: It says the argument is that fat drips down. The outside doesn't get caramelized. You lose all the flavor. You're supposed to use like a flat piece of cast iron you put on top of the grill. So 4th of July is all about freedom, though. So you do what you want.
1: Yeah.
0: So filet mignon.
1: Not supposed to grill a filet mignon?
0: It doesn't have enough fat on the grill, and they're usually pretty thick, so it's hard to cook them the way you want when you're using a flame.
1: Cast iron skillet and butter is the way to go with that.
0: Right, same thing. Pizza. Most grills don't cook very evenly. It's hard to get the toppings to cook right, so you got to use aluminum foil or a pizza stove. Anyway, that's something.
2: I feel like people are only doing that with their like black stones nowadays, but those aren't open flames, so it makes it different.
0: Things never to barbecue. Fish, including salmon, tends to do better when you cook it on low heat. Pork chops, all that you lose all the delicious fat. Shish kebabs, which by the way is really weird looking at the words shish kebabs. Shish, spell shish.
3: I would think S-H-I-S-H.
0: Yeah, it looks weird. Shish kebabs. They're actually okay on the grill, but not the way most people do them. Vegetables tend to cook faster than meat, so don't put everything on the same skewer. Put meat on one and veggies on the other.
1: Mm-hmm.
0: And then melty cheeses. Don't put cheeses on there.
1: No melty cheese on the grill.
0: I was saving this for last, but this is all according to ChatGPT.
3: It's like, what does chat know about grilling?
0: Do you want to hear something weird about ChatGPT?
3: Yeah.
0: I was asking it some advice about parenting. This is really, really weird. So I'm going back and forth to ChatGPT about some advice. Like I was trying to be one of my kids. There was an issue with one of my kids. So I wanted to, I don't know if this makes sense. I'm about to say, I wanted to be the dad that he needed for the situation he was in. And I was struggling. So I was asking ChatGPT something. And ChatGPT said to me, from one dad to another. From one dad to another, I got to tell you this. And I was like, he's got a little baby ChatGPT somewhere.
2: Baby ChatGPT.
0: I thought that was such
1: Thanks
0: a weird
1: for taking time
0: phrase.
1: Away from coaching your kid in football.
3: I'm so sorry, Chat. Congratulations on becoming a father.
0: Yeah, isn't that weird?
2: Yes. Is there kid's version of ChatGPT?
0: He was like, from one dad to another, like, trust me, this is the right move. This is what I think you need. I was like,
2: no, that's scary.
0: Man, you got kids, dude.
3: Whoa.
0: Man, I go, why wouldn't you have kids? Maybe you're hooking up with Kyle's ChatGPT. Anyway, I was talking to you. There's also a travel stuff. People are barbecuing and traveling. And I guess TSA has put out a thing of things not to put in the little thing that goes through the airport.
1: The conveyor belt, security check.
0: Yeah, things never to put in there. Like wallets and cash. Take all your cash and put it in your wallet and then put your wallet inside of a bag. First time I ever saw anyone do that was Rich. He takes all his stuff and puts it in his bag. And I was like, what are you doing? Just throw it in the little round thing.
1: Nah, no. Because I don't want to get stopped by anybody. I throw it in my backpack and zip it all up.
0: If you lose cash, they won't return it.
1: I bet not. Yeah. Why would they?
0: Don't put your passport or ID in there. Same with your wallet. Put it in a bag. Your phone. TSA lines are the number one place for stolen smartphones.
3: Makes sense because, you know, sometimes you need more than one bin. And let's say your phone is just sitting out. And in the other bin, but they take your first bin, like maybe you left a water bottle in your backpack, and you kind of just have to go over there. Easy to swipe.
0: Watches and jewelry, don't put those in the thing.
1: Mm-mm.
0: Loose lithium batteries or power banks because they're a fire risk. Mm-hmm. Headphones, glasses, neck pillows. Not because you might lose them, because the bins are loaded with germs. Oh, and those germs are about to touch your face.
1: And then your neck.
0: Yeah. So be careful this 4th of July when you're grilling and when you're traveling. And know that your ChatGPT has kids. All right. It's John T.

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0: 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The text line, you just text JJR, whatever you want to say, to 96893. I enjoy getting into moments when Kyle loses it.
1: And I think believe we all love that.
0: You've never seen it. I don't think you've ever seen
1: it. I've seen Kyle pop off at one time.
0: No,
1: I think I've seen it one time, but I don't think it was ever to the level that you guys have experienced. You guys have told me about that, but I have seen Kyle not very happy. I can't remember exactly what it was.
2: I know exactly what it was, but we don't need to bring it up again.
1: We don't need to bring it up.
2: It may start another argument.
1: Was not happy.
0: Okay, well, whatever you saw is a level 5. Okay, on a 1 to 10.
2: I will say I reached, it was about a level 6 or 7.
1: Oh, that's high then.
2: Yeah, I did lose it though because... So my kids, it's summer break. We're like 2 weeks in. And I said to myself, I'm going to give them a week or two to just like totally do nothing, right? I'm not going to force them. Because like I like to do like reading challenges in the summer just to keep their brains sort of active. But I also like think it's summertime. They need some time to sort of like unwind, right? And then I asked them to pick up their things in the living room because it looked like a tornado had gone like through there. And I'm like, okay, I just need you guys to pick up, you know, just your stuff. Like you've got shoes over there, you've got toys out, you've got all the things, just pick up your stuff. And they were like, what? I was like, just help clean up. Why are we cleaning up? And I was like, just do it. So they start picking up their toys and they have like such a BA. A BA in our house is a bad attitude.
3: Okay.
2: If you have a BA, you do not get rewards. You do not get to do fun
0: things. Like you used the phrase BA?
2: Yeah, I was like, I'm kind of sensing a little bit of a BA here. And they're like, yeah, ooh, it's like, whoa, it's the summertime. And I was like, I'm asking you to clean up your mess right now. And then my 11-year-old daughter decides to, picture this, they're cleaning up with a very bad attitude. I'm in the kitchen making dinner. And she goes, well, why aren't you cleaning? And I was like, okay, if it were a cartoon, you would see steam literally coming out of my head exploding. I was like, are you kidding me? I'm sitting here making your dinner. I cleaned the entire house 2 days ago, and now your mess is the one that's making it look like a total trash hole. I think you can clean it up!
3: There it is.
0: Like, was it worse than that? Like, you went all, like you're smiling, yeah, but like, you were doing that thing where you don't smile.
2: Like both of their faces, yeah, like completely, like, went blank. They sort of hunched over and then they just like picked up their things and then both of them went back to their room and shut the doors and then it was just quiet for a while and I was like, yeah, be quiet for a while.
0: could we get Addie on the phone to get her version of it?
2: Yeah, we actually could.
0: Could we?
2: But oh, it was very, goodness. I will tell you, it was so sweet because I think afterwards she is such, like, she has such a big heart. Afterwards, Scott and I were sitting out when they were the doors closed, and we see this paper airplane come out into the kitchen, and it has a sticky note on it. And it says, please open and read inside. And inside, she wrote me the sweetest note. She goes, Mom, I'm sorry I snapped at you.
0: That's
2: it was
0: so
2: like
0: clever.
2: The sweetest thing.
1: Man, you guys are about to have some show. Down.
2: No, I am like, I have seen hints of like
3: the
2: quote unquote teenage years because we can try to call her phone first.
1: Because she does have all the personality. So, you know, and she's she is quick with it.
2: We're going to battle.
1: Yeah, I can't wait.
2: I just know it. But the positive thing is like the thing that gives me a little bit of peace about it is like we've had many battles, but we're really good at talking them through,
1: Rich,
2: and like coming out the other end more positively with like love, you know, mm-hmm, with love.
4: Hi. Hello.
0: Hey, Addie, you're on the radio with us. Is that okay?
4: Yeah.
0: Hey, your mom was telling us a story, and we wanted to hear your version. Okay. It was the other day when she got mad at you and you snapped. What happened?
4: Oh, yeah.
1: She's like, clicking. I forgot about that.
3: Clicking back.
1: My bad.
0: Tell us, how did you feel? Did it scare you? Just walk us through what happened, and how do you feel?
4: It was... kind of like I was like, why did I say that? Oh. And then I was like, oh.
0: And then when your mom got mad, did you get scared?
4: Yes.
0: Yeah, I've seen your mom mad before. I get scared.
3: Yeah, totes.
0: I get scared.
4: We went in to go get ready for bed, and she told us about that we had to do chores, like daily chores now. And we were like complaining about it. And yeah.
2: Yes, because I was like, okay, that's it. The cakewalk is over.
3: No more
2: summer
3: free ride.
2: Is done. I said, you guys are going to have daily chores. And before you do anything fun, you must complete all the chores on your chore list.
1: No, honestly, I think that's so real, though. And Addie, you're not going to love to hear this, but I was very much the same way. My mom did everything for us. We didn't pick up. We didn't do our laundry. We didn't cook. We didn't clean. We didn't do anything but go to like practice and be kids. And now as an adult with a husband, I seriously lack at skills around the house, truly. Like, I'm a little messy. I also will let the laundry pile up. And I wish that my mom would have been like, you need to clean your room.
0: So what are your chores, Addie? What are the chores and are you doing them?
4: So today we have to clean the toilets and wipe down the counters.
0: Dang.
1: I would be telling my mom, absolutely.
0: Holy
1: not.
0: Smokes.
3: Yeah, good.
0: Wow.
1: You
0: snap at your mom. You got to clean that. What are you, in prison?
1: But it's the toilet.
0: Holy smokes.
1: Yeah,
3: they live there too.
2: They get to work together.
0: So, hey, yeah. Addie, do you have to clean, like, do you have your toilet or do you have to clean everybody's toilet?
4: All of them.
0: All the toilets?
5: I'm so sorry for her. The cleaning lady was just here yesterday.
1: Okay. Hey. I was going to say.
0: Hey.
1: Wait, Kyle, do you guys have to clean up before the cleaning lady comes?
2: Oh, yeah.
1: My mom, too.
2: Oh, yeah,
1: and Kadeem,
2: sure.
1: He's like, I don't get it. Why do we have to clean up? And I said, because her job isn't to pick up after us.
2: Yeah.
1: Her job is to deep clean.
2: Yeah. She's being nice enough to come and make sure that our floors and the bathrooms are clean. She doesn't have to pick up your trash.
1: Exactly.
0: Hey, Addie, when you're done there, do you think maybe you can come to my house?
4: Sure.
3: Oh, good. Addie's the best.
0: Addie's chores. All Addie. Right. Well, have a great day, Addie.
4: Thanks. You too.
2: Love you.
4: Love you.
0: That's so hilarious.
3: Cute. You got
0: good
3: a couple job, of good Kyle. Ones there.
0: Good job, Kyle. I felt for her because, you know, we've seen. Like, imagine,
3: oh, yeah.
0: If Kyle yelled at us the way she's yelled at us before and then told us to clean the toilet,
3: yeah.
0: We'd go clean the toilet.
3: Yeah, yeah, we would.
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0: It's Alice, 95.5.
1: It's John Dane Rich. So Peyton's been married for what, 2 months now?
2: Yeah, just about.
1: 2 months, and this is breaking news. I can't wait to hear. She found something out about Kadeem, her husband, that you didn't know before you got married?
2: Yeah, I feel so betrayed. And to be completely honest, I feel like our entire relationship and marriage has been based on a lie.
3: What?
1: Really?
2: I do. I do. He gets on my nerves. I discovered about him. This is so stupid. Okay. So, you know, Kadeem and I, we actually met in college playing basketball. He played basketball his whole life. I played basketball my whole life. Both our dads were our coaches growing up. That's where we are. That's where we connect, right? So Kadeem, he actually shoots the basketball with his left hand, but he writes and eats with his right hand. So he told me when we first started dating that when he was like 3 or 4, when he really started to pick up a basketball, that he broke his right arm, so he had to learn how to shoot with his left hand. I was like, makes sense to me. You do everything else with your right hand. You're just a left-handed shooter. Pretty cool. Whatever. Come to find out, apparently this mofo is ambidextrous. He's not just left-handed.
1: So did he not break his arm? Or did
2: he didn't break his arm. Wait, he made up this lie.
4: So why wouldn't he just say he's ambidextrous?
1: I would think the bigger thing is not about being ambidextrous, it's that he lied.
2: Is that he lied? Well, yeah.
4: Why would he just say that?
2: I was like, why would you make that story up and tell me that? He was like, I told you that. I was like, yeah. So apparently this is just something he tells random people. So apparently I was just a random person at one point in his life.
4: And at one point you were.
2: Betrayed.
1: Can he write both perfectly?
2: No, he can write with his right hand, but if like he were to flex or punch, he's punching with his left
3: hand. Makes sense.
2: But if he was going to go kick somebody, he's kicking with his right foot.
1: You know what happened to Rich?
2: What?
1: Tell the story, Rich.
3: I'm left-handed, but I went to a Catholic school and all the desks were those little right-handed desks.
2: Uh-huh.
3: And I couldn't reach over far enough to write. And then one of my nuns said, well, the devil is left-handed. So I switched to my right hand.
2: Oh, my wild? Gosh.
4: That is diabolical.
1: I would have nightmares as a kid.
3: I asked my parents to put me in a class where they would pull me out of class and show me how to write with my right hand on the chalkboard.
2: What?
3: But you see like how crazy.
2: That's traumatizing.
3: Do you see how crazy neat my writing is?
2: Yeah.
3: That's because of all that, because I was afraid to write with my left hand.
2: Well, and the nuns used to walk around with, like, the rulers back then, too.
3: But when we used to have to do essays, I could flip back and forth pretty regularly. I'd write something with my right, and then I'd switch to my left, and you couldn't tell the difference.
1: Ooh, hold on a second here. So Peyton found out that her husband is ambidextrous. That's the big lie before she got married. Sarah, what did you find out about your significant other after you got married?
5: It was a couple years after that he showed me a YouTube video of himself up against Joey Chestnut, the world hot dog eating champion.
1: No way.
4: That's awesome.
1: I'm assuming he did not win.
5: He did not win.
1: But he's right next to him sucking down hot dogs left and right?
5: He signed up because he was a little bit inebriated and he decided he wanted some free sausages.
1: Well, that is epic.
3: I get that. How did he do? Was he at least in the competition?
5: No.
3: He got schooled.
5: He's leisurely eating.
1: So
5: and the guy next to the it's bad.
1: If you would have known this before you got married, would you have been like, whoa, hold on a minute. I don't think so.
5: No, I think it would have sealed the deal a lot quicker.
1: Okay. All right, Sarah, thank you for calling
3: she
1: in.
3: She picked the right guy then.
1: Christina, what did you find out about your significant other after you got married?
6: I found out literally during an episode of Everyone Loves Raymond. This is after 3 years. And I said, could you imagine if there's something that I was doing that you repeatedly did not like? And that's when he told me he actually doesn't like anything with lemons, referring to my lemon chicken.
3: Oh, no.
1: Oh, so you make him lemon chicken, he would still eat it?
6: Oh, I was making it once a week, and he was eating it, the whole thing, never said anything.
2: Oh,
6: and he finally said something. Yeah, he finally said something during an episode of Everyone Loves Raymond.
4: That's kind of cute.
1: Thank you, Christina. Thanks for sharing that story. These are really cute. I thought it was going to go totally south. I found out that he was, you know, gay OnlyFans star.
2: Jeez. That's how I felt when Kadeem told me he was ambidextrous.
3: I'm sure you're
4: extreme.
3: You're
4: shook to the
2: core. I was thinking, why would you like me?
1: Let's do more. 877-937-1047. What did you find out about your significant other after you got married? We'll talk to you next. John Dane Rich. Right.

0: Alice 95.5.
1: Stephanie, Peyton told us that she learned something about her husband after they got married. They've only been married 2 months. She learned that he's ambidextrous. What did you learn about your significant other after you got married?
2: My husband and I dated for 9 years before we got married. And 3 years after he and I got married, I found out he had a brother.
3: What?
2: And I'll even back up even before we got married. 2 weeks before we got married, he came home. We had just moved in together, getting ready for the wedding. And he came home one day, 2 weeks before we got married, and he said, "Hey, my brother Tony wants to come over and meet you." And I went, "Who's Tony?" He said, "Tony's my brother." Okay, well, I didn't think much about it. And then 3 years afterwards, we have a joint profile on Facebook, and I get this send request from somebody, and I said, "Hey, do you know who this person is?" He goes, "Yeah, it's my brother." And I'm like, "Okay, wait a minute. Are there any other siblings I need to know about?"
1: Hilarious.
2: And at that time, no, that was the last one. So.
4: There's some dudes that if you don't ask him, you just don't find out. It's not like they're trying to keep it from you. They just don't share.
2: That was a little bit of a surprise.
1: Thank you, Stephanie. Thanks for calling in. Thank you for listening.
2: Yeah, you got it.
1: 877-937-1047. Want to know, what did you find out about your significant other after you got married? A couple texts. Lisa says that he drank 2 beers every night after he got home from work. I was worried it would increase, and I told him I wouldn't be married to an alcoholic. 40 years later, it's still just 2 beers every night.
5: Oh, wow.
1: My mom found out after 20 years of marriage that my dad had been married 2 times prior instead of 1. During my grandmother's funeral, both ex-wives and my mom were in attendance to pay respect. My dad's response was, "We didn't have kids, so it didn't seem like it mattered. It was just my practice marriage."
4: He's like, "You, I got it right."
1: When we got married, Betty says, "We got married. When he met me, he told me his name was Nikki. When he got married, I learned out that his name was Miguel." Violet says, "I got married. I found out he folds the towels wrong." Charmin, what did you find out about your significant other? Charmin. Charmin. Oh, my God.
4: Might have us muted.
1: Charmin. I'm going to keep, I'll go a couple more of these, Charmin. Hopefully you can pick up. Let's see. Found out that she was bi. Oh, interesting. Okay. Well, hold on, Charmin. We'll come back to you. Gloria.
6: Hello. I found out that he was bi. And I had, I kind of knew, but once we got married, he came clean.
4: Why not share that before? You think that would be something you need to know.
5: But is that why, he share that because he wanted to bring someone else in? Like, what was the point of sharing that? Because, at that point, you guys were together.
7: Right.
6: I think it was, it was during COVID, and, a lot of people were going through loneliness, that kind of thing. So I think that made him come clean to me.
1: Yeah, you're quarantined. Why not fool around?
5: What?
1: Test things out.
4: Let's see how immune you are.
1: Are you still with him, Gloria?
6: Yes, I am. Good. We've been married for 9 years now.
1: Well, thanks for calling in.
6: Thank you.
1: Let's check in with Charmin. Charmin, are you there? Charmin. Not Sherman. Charmin. Anyway.
5: Are you sure it's not Charmaine?
1: Yeah, maybe. Charlemagne. It's Charlemagne from the Breakfast Club. Charlemagne the God! I'll put her back on hold.
8: One eternity later.
1: Okay, listen, I'm hesitant to do this, you guys. Okay, so bear with me, but let's just try it. Charmin, good morning.
9: Good morning.
5: Hey! Charmin!

0: Well, you guys are going to probably be blown away by this, but after I got married, I found out that my husband is a gang member.
1: Ooh, like gang member, like street gang or like cartel or like mafia?
0: Like a Latin King.
2: Whoa.
0: Gang member.
2: And I hesitate to ask how you found out.
3: Right. How do you stumble upon such
1: eight heads in a duffel bag?
2: Yeah, right. No, exactly.
0: No, he got a phone call, and he was very hush-hush about it. So I kept questioning him, and he ended up telling me, and I'm like, oh, my God, why didn't you tell me this before we got married? Because I didn't think you would marry me.
4: Mm.
0: And I was like, you know, I don't judge people, but I wish he would have told me that that's what he was. Not that, I mean, I know I'm protected. I'm not worried about that, but just knowing and him keeping something so big from me was like way out there.
4: So is the call?
0: I didn't have any secrets from him.
4: When he gets a call, is it he's getting, you know, assigned a task or something from the gang?
0: Yes and no. God, I don't know if I should say that on the air, but yeah, he's getting a call for him to go do things, but.
1: Is he a hitman?
0: Since
1: Is he for independent hire?
0: He's
1: so
0: oh
1: you're,
0: my God.
1: So you're still married to him.
0: Oh, definitely. And I love him with all my heart.
1: But aww. He lives in the United States. He lives in the United States but works for a Mexican cartel.
0: Well, he's Puerto Rican.
1: Puerto Rican cartel in Mexico.
0: He's not a cartel. Things get done and things get said. So,
1: you know,
0: and it's never about anything that has to do with a family or anything like that. It's just, you know, you can't cross them.
1: Right.
0: And he's not a bad guy. He's got the biggest heart in the world that I've ever met. Like he's my everything, but just, I wish he would have said something, you know, so I would have been prepared because the phone call, I wasn't prepared for.
1: Hey, what happened in the beginning of this phone? I tried to pick you up twice and it didn't work. And I'm doing something that I hate doing.
0: I don't know.
2: Someone was trying to stop her from saying that her husband's in a gang.
1: No. I was going to say because my wife, she's one of these people where like when her and I are talking and if there's a disconnection on the phone, when she calls back, the whole conversation about what happened. What happened? I'm driving through a tunnel. What? Why did we get disconnected? It must be you. It must not be. It doesn't mean I'm like, Blake, it doesn't matter. What do we talk about? But I don't understand. My phone must be acting weird. And that's the whole conversation. And then I go, okay, I got to go bye. So I was like, I want to know what happened to Charmin. We tried to pick her up twice. Couldn't pick her up. What happened?
0: Yeah.
1: And I don't. And it's funny because I'm doing what I despise. What happened? We tried to pick you up twice.
0: Well, doing that, John Jay. I do appreciate you doing that because
1: just let your husband know I was nice to you.
0: he's very nice to me. I don't think I could do any wrong in his eyes from what he says. So
4: all right, well, you guys got a good relationship.
0: I am happy.
1: Thank you for calling in and thanks for listening. I'm glad you called back.
0: Yeah.
1: All right, bye bye.
0: Me too. Thank you.
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1: What's up, Tyler? Thanks for holding.
2: Hey, thanks for having me, you guys. So, listen, I was listening last week, and I heard that girl who called in and, you know, her friends had the intervention for her.
3: Well,
2: I was actually accidentally involved in someone else's. So, my buddy invited me to what he thought was a networking event. I show up, you know, I'm assuming there's going to be young professionals and business cards there. Nope, it was an intervention for him. Apparently, everybody there was his family and friends. That was the lie they used to get him in the door. And I had only known him for like 6 months. And everyone else there assumed I was a concerned loved one. And I didn't want to be rude, so I just kind of awkwardly stayed. And, you know, they're all just crying, saying how much they love him and how his activity has affected them. And I don't know, like, I felt like people were looking at me wondering who I was. So halfway through, I just chime in with a, like, yeah, I remember this one time you got drunk and did this thing. And I don't know, I guess that contributed an example of why he needed help. And by the end of it, he thought I was the one who organized everything, and he hasn't spoken to me since.
1: Well, I mean, he's a new friend. It'd be pretty funny at the intervention, like, you say something, and he's like, I don't even know you, dude. Why are you even here?
3: You are not a loved one.
1: Like, right. Yeah. Everybody here, I'm friends with their family members. Who the hell? So he thought you put it together.
2: Yes. I just think it's hilarious. As, you know, like I said, I've known him for 6 months. I considered him a buddy. We were, you know, friendly enough. But I can't believe he thought 6 months into knowing him, I'm thinking, I need to fix this guy's life. And I'm secretly finding where his parents are, have like flying in his brother from another state. Like, I don't know if he thinks I care about him that much, but I don't. So hopefully he'll turn his life around. And
3: staying is weird on your part. It would have been really good to
1: like, see you later, back out.
4: You would have stayed, Rich. If you like made some connections and were talking to people,
3: if you don't really know the guy.
4: Stay.

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1: So I took a real picture of Taylor Swift to me. And the rumor is there's a chance that maybe she already got married, you know, and she's having a big party this weekend. So I took a real picture of me and Taylor Swift. And I put it in ChatGPT. And I said, can you make this look like she's the bride and I'm a guest at her wedding and we're having a good time? And ChatGPT said, can't do it.
2: Why?
1: Won't do it.
3: Wow.
1: Copyright something, something, something. And I was like, it's my picture. I took the picture. And it's like, I didn't say who it was.
3: And you own the picture.
1: And I own the picture. And it said three or four times wouldn't do it. So I went to Grok, which is Elon Musk's app. And I was like, same thing. And Grok did it and took a picture of me and it looks like I'm really out of it. So I posted on my Instagram and I wanted to be like, I was in shit. They actually got married. I screwed up when I posted a picture before the wedding, before you're allowed to post it, right? And now people are like, that's AI. Of course it's AI. I like when people make comments on it like, oh, way to go. Like, yeah, right.
3: Like your AI videos.
1: Yeah.
3: That's AI.
1: Like they're letting everybody that's making comments on my Instagram, hey, just to let you know that didn't really happen. Now, first of all, it is truly a real picture of her and me.
2: Yeah.
1: But the rest of it.
2: You know what's going to happen? Because we've been down this road of the John Jane Rich world before.
1: What?
2: Wherever AI put the location, we're going to hear from the record company that that's exactly the location Taylor's getting married, and it's going to be a big problem.
1: Well, I didn't put, what I said was I had a great time at the wedding, looking forward to the party this weekend in Madison Square Garden, right? So implying that she already got married, maybe I leaked the photo, but all the comments, I'm just wondering if maybe I'm going to get in trouble with the corporate people at the radio station.
2: I mean, stranger things have happened.
3: You have gotten in trouble quite a bit.
2: You almost started a war with a country. So,
1: oh God, that was bad.
2: That's a mess.
1: That was a bad. Anyway, I go to everyone's Instagram to check things out. Unfugs at a baseball game.
3: That's right. So you know we had to go.
1: Mm-hmm.
3: My bonus daughter is staying with us. She's a huge fan, which definitely rubs off on Addie and Easton. So I'm thinking this is going to be a great night. Everyone's going to get what they want. The kids are going to be really happy. We get to the baseball game. We actually get everybody a souvenir at the team shop. It's all smiles. Scott's getting a little hangry. We get him some food. It's all smiles. The game's going on. The kids are cheering super loud. They're having the best time. They're dancing along with the music. When they play the music, it's super awesome. I look over to Scott. I'm like, hey, all I want to do is just get a family photo before we leave. Hashtag fam photo. And he's like, all right. I'm like, okay, that's all I want. So everyone's happy, right? Everyone's getting their thing. So we decide it's getting kind of late. Seventh inning stretch is when we'll bounce. That's the plan. Seventh inning stretch comes along and we start leaving. And as we're walking out, I'm like, fam photo. And like Scott just keeps walking. And I'm like, Ham. And he keeps walking up the stairs. He's disappearing the stairs. I'm like, Ham. And he can't hear me. I'm like, Ham. And nothing. And he's like halfway up the stairs to the thing. And I'm like, hashtag fam photo. What the heck? And he turns around because I had someone there ready to take the picture. And he's like way far away. And he's like, well, we can take it up here. And I'm like, I don't want to take it up there. I wanted to take it right here. I said one thing. There was only one thing. Everyone else gets what they want. Get a fam photo.
2: And a fun one.
3: So we did end up proceeding to walk all the way up the stairs, and he realized that that was a big mistake because at that point, I was really irritated.
1: Oh, you got mad?
3: I was like, what are you doing? I said ham. And he's like, I'm half deaf. I did not hear you. And I was like, I'm pretty sure you heard me. So we take the picture and we're walking and I'm like, I'm going to test his theory, right? We're walking out of the ballpark and I kind of fall back. So he's ahead of me and I go, Ham. And he turns around. And I was like, I knew it.
1: So do you not want to take the family photo?
3: I don't know. But it was like, I was so irritated.
2: He knows that you want a photo everywhere. I mean, everybody knows that when we're somewhere, everybody knows you want a photo.
3: Maybe he just reached the photo limit. He was like, I can't do any more fam photos, but it's like, it's going to happen.
1: So was the fam photo taken?
3: Yes, I
1: and
3: did.
1: Can you
3: I posted
1: tell you're
3: it.
1: Mad?
3: I don't think you can tell that I'm mad.
1: So you're totally
3: because when the camera goes on, it's all smiles.
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1: I know Kyle finished a show that I'm halfway through. I'm currently watching several shows. So I did finish, you know, the other day, I Will Find You on Netflix, which they're calling it. You know what's the highest viewed show this year on Netflix?
2: It is?
1: Yeah.
3: Makes sense.
2: It's so good, though. Once you start watching it, it's really hard to stop watching.
3: Oh, I was up till 11. Well, I'm four in last night. Yeah.
1: But you did finish. The other show I've been watching on Amazon Prime is Off Campus. And I'm taking my time. I really enjoy that show. But because it's already dropped down to number two, I'm taking my time on it. But you finished it.
2: I did. I finally finished it.
1: Is it good?
2: I've been also watching a lot of shows at once. And it's so cute.
1: It's cute, right?
2: It's just a cute romance. It's a story we've seen time and time again. And you know what's going to happen at the end. But it's still very satisfying.
1: I hope they end up together. They fall in love. Did you see that the other two people in that show are dating in real life?
2: Which two?
1: Her roommate, her best friend.
2: And the other hockey guy?
1: Yeah. Yeah, I saw them there on a plane together.
2: I actually love them.
1: They bothered me because they're wearing sunglasses at night walking into a club.
2: Oh, I do love them together. But I also feel like I have had a lot of romance shows because I did end up watching the show that you recommended yesterday, John Jay, Voicemails to Isabel.
1: Oh, my God. Okay.
2: And I did cry a couple of times.
1: The first five minutes, when she comes home.
2: I did not cry when you cried, though.
1: But when she comes home from New Year's Eve, and I cried because the love the sisters had, and I was like, I cannot go any further with this because I know.
2: You should.
1: I just can't.
2: You should. It's also like a classic romance where you know what's going to happen at the end, but it's still very satisfying anyway.
1: So the sister obviously dies, and now the other sister is leaving voicemail messages for her, and a guy's getting the voicemail messages.
2: And
1: right?
2: He falls in love with her.
1: He falls in love with her. But does she not know that she's calling her sister, that someone else is getting it?
2: No.
1: Like, how do they...
2: She does not know, but he falls in love with her and then moves to her... or goes and visits her city, finds her, and then woos her, knowing what he knows about what she's shared on the voicemail.
1: But she doesn't know.
2: Oh. And then they have a fight where she finds out.
3: Yeah, I bet.
2: And then he wins her back.
1: So he stalks her then, kind of.
2: Exactly. And it was so funny because as I'm watching it, I'm like, why is this cute right now? He literally stalked her.
1: If he was ugly, it would be bad.
2: If it was ugly, not such like a beautiful love story, you know what I mean? But it's almost as if he's Joe from You without being a murderer.
3: Because is he using all the stuff she says to her sister?
2: Just in the very beginning, yeah. Yeah, he talks about a restaurant that she talked about in a voicemail and how great that restaurant was and found her on the bench that she said she was going to be at on the voicemail.
1: Do they show the sister dying? Like, is that part of it?
2: They do not.
1: They just also...
2: They show after she passed away and her going to the hospital, and that was a tearjerker.
1: Oh, man, I don't want to see that.
2: That was a big tearjerker. But it was like, there's a happy ending.
1: Do you want to hear something totally random? Do you know who played the dad?
2: No.
1: Okay, so when I see it, and this goes way back to an old TV show that I used to love. It was Billy from Ally McBeal.
2: Oh, my gosh. Okay.
1: That's Billy from Ally McBeal. Where have you been, Gil Bellows?
3: I totally forget about that show.
1: I was so obsessed with that show.
2: Oh, my gosh.
1: Anyway.
2: John
1: Jay. John Jay.

0: Alice 95.5, more music, more variety. Eric's calling about videos that went viral. Am I right, Eric?
1: Yes. My ex and my mom were actually, we were all playing Uno, but it got really weird and funny in a way, the way that we're playing. So I posted a video on TikTok and then Instagram and then Facebook, and it pretty much went viral on the three platforms. It got like 7 to 8 million views. The thing is that after we broke up, he started to tell people that people only watch me because of him, which is not true because I already have like 7,000 followers before I even met him. So it wasn't even true. So, I was getting money from it here and there, but eventually had to remove it because I'm like, I'm not. We're not even together anymore.
0: So you're just playing Uno and that went viral? That's the content?
1: Yeah, so pretty much he was playing Uno, but he was playing dirty with, you know, against my mom. Like, you know, playing like +4 and, you know, kind of like the whole reaction made people kind of like relate to it. Like, oh, you don't do that to your
2: sister. I crash out over Uno, so I get it.
0: Yeah, you don't cheat.
1: Yeah, so people were just making a lot of comments on it, like, oh, it's relatable, I guess. Oh. So it became viral, and I did get a lot of money from it. I'm not going to lie. So if he's listening to this, like, yeah, I got money, dude.
0: All right, Eric. Thanks for calling in. Thanks for listening.
1: Yeah, you're welcome. Bye. Right.
0: Mental note, Uno, to go viral. Uno. So who's hosting the Teddy Swims game? Oh, Nick? Yeah, okay. Hey, Brittany's our contestant. Hi, Britt.
3: Yes.
0: Hi.
3: Good morning.
0: All right, so you're playing a game to win Teddy Swims tickets, but you have to win this fun little Teddy Swims game. What's the game, Nick?
4: Yeah, you guys. When you hear the word or the name Teddy, what do you think of? Of course, Teddy Swims, right?
5: Sure.
2: Yeah. Or a bear.
5: Teddy Grahams.
4: I'm with Kyle on this. I think of teddy bears. So I'm quizzing you on the 10 most famous bears in pop culture, or the ones that I think are the most famous, okay?
5: Okay.
4: So you just need to guess who this is or what this is. John Jay's going to go first.
6: Look for the bare necessities, the simple bare necessities. Forget about your worries and your strife.
0: Is that Babaloo?
4: It is Baloo, and I would have also accepted the bare necessities. Yeah. All right, John Jay, you know what? 2 points. Way to go. 2 points for John Jay in round one. Rich?
7: Yes, chef.
8: Yes, chef.
7: Yes. Okay, chef.
9: Yes, chef.
10: Yes, chef.
7: Yes, chef.
10: Yes, chef.
7: Great.
5: Sometimes they call him Jeffrey, too. That's the bear.
4: We were looking for the bear. Good job. Rich, 1 point. Peyton.
11: Boo-boo. A picnic basket has everything a bear needs.
2: Boo-boo bear.
4: Boo-boo bear. Boo-boo bear. That is his compadre.
2: Oh, that's Smokey the Bear.
4: Also wrong. Anybody? Anybody?
2: Yogi Bear.
4: We were looking for Yogi Bear.
7: For sure.
4: I don't think you get points for 3 guesses, though.
2: Okay, but John Jay gets Baboo Bear. Baboo Bear?
4: He said Baloo.
2: Are we serious?
4: He said Baloo.
2: Like, I don't want
0: I said bear necessities, and I said that's Baloo.
2: He said Babaloo. He didn't say Baloo, but it's fine.
0: Right, but the answer he was looking for was bear necessities. I gave him that answer, okay, and then I also said
2: the name. Stop trying to defend him, because he's wrong in this.
5: Shots fired.
4: I feel like I gave you a pretty easy one.
2: Okay.
4: According to ChatGPT, he's
2: way
4: the third most popular bear of all time. Kyle.
12: Buddy, I am the Dragon Warrior.
2: That's a Care Bear.
4: It's a Care Bear?
2: I don't know who that is.
4: Okay. I'm sorry, Kyle. Care Bear is incorrect.
2: Can we see all?
4: Anybody? Anybody? Go
2: that's
4: ahead.
2: Poe.
4: Poe. Also known as the Kung Fu Panda. Panda.
2: Okay.
0: Have you seen that one?
2: I have.
5: That's a great
0: your
5: movie.
0: Kids don't like it.
2: I skipped that era.
0: Okay.
2: I think I've seen it once.
0: Whenever we play a cartoon like that, you always go, oh my God. You go,
2: I know. That wasn't one of my faves.
13: Kung Fu Panda is so good.
4: I was banking on you there, Kyle.
2: Sorry,
4: it's okay.
2: I'm sorry.
4: All right. Brittany, it's your turn.
14: Why did the man put his hot dog in a sweater? Because it was actually a chili dog. Waka waka!
3: Oh my gosh. I know it's like on the tip of my tongue, but I can't think of it.
4: Mm.
3: Oh no. Oh no.
4: Anyone want to help her out?
5: Yeah, I'll help her out.
4: Go ahead,
5: Brittany. I'll be your lifeline. That's Fozzie Bear.
3: I'm blanking right now.
4: We'll take Rich's answer. Fozzie Bear.
2: Who is Fozzie Bear?
5: The Muppets.
4: The Muppets.
2: Oh.
4: My word. You need to study up on your bear trivia, Peyton.
2: Sorry, I was not. I missed the Muppets too, era.
4: My goodness. All right. After one round, John Jay has 2 points. Rich has one. Peyton won. Brittany won. Starting round two with John Jay.
8: When you hear the sound of thunder, don't you get too scared. Just grab your thunder buddy and say these magic words. You thunder, you can't get me thunder because you're just God's fuss.
0: That's Ted.
4: Ted! That is correct. John Jay take a commanding lead with 3 points. Bear trivia moves on now to Rich Bear.
9: I get broads in Atlanta.
5: Designer.
4: Ooh, Designer. The song is called
5: Panda.
4: Panda. Good job,
2: heard that
4: Rich.
2: That song is like my senior year of high school. Thank you for that.
4: You're welcome. Bringing it back.
2: Yeah.
4: Peyton,
2: nostalgia.
4: It's your turn.
2: That is the Chicago Bears.
4: The Chicago Bears.
2: Good job.
4: Peyton. Wow.
2: Not gonna
4: lie. Good job.
2: I was guessing on that.
4: And you guessed correctly. Yay. So congratulations. So after, let's see here, John Jay 2, Rich 2, Peyton 2, Kyle.
10: Only you can prevent forest fires.
13: So that's Smokey the Bear.
4: That is indeed Smokey the Bear. Good job, Kyle. 1 point. Brittany, if you can get this one, we will send you to Teddy Bear Swims.
15: Time for something sweet. I am short, fat, proud of that, and so with all my might.
3: Is that Winnie the Pooh?
4: Winnie the Pooh! Redeems herself in this bear trivia.
0: So, Brittany, hold on. We're going to set you up with those Teddy Swims tickets, okay? Hold on the line.
3: Thank you.
0: You got it.
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0: This is Alice 95.5. This game is called Firework or You're a Jerk.
1: Okay.
2: It's Friday and Jonji's got a game for you.
0: So I'm going to tell you, if you have to tell me it's a real brand of firework. If that's the answer, you say firework. If it's a trick answer, reply, you're a jerk.
1: Okay.
0: Okay. Rich, bottle rocket.
3: Firework.
0: It's a small rocket that's approximately the size of a standard firecracker. About 1.5 inches long, and it is a bottle rocket is a real firework, yes. Peyton, fire twerk.
1: You're a jerk.
0: Yeah, it's a small rocket. It's not right. Kyle, Roman candle. Before you answer, it's a paper tube filled with a composition that shoots flaming balls out of one end of the tube.
4: Firework.
0: Yes, Rich. Lance Armstrong candle. It's a paper tube filled with composition that shoots only one flaming ball out of one end of the tube. It's named for Lance Armstrong, the American bicyclist who had one ball removed when fighting testicular cancer, also known as the Tom Green.
3: Well, he is the biggest jerk in sports, so you're a jerk.
0: Yes. Peyton, sexual fireworks, the formal name for fireworks, it also doubles as romantic aids. They were popular among the communes in the 1960s, and they're now banned in most states by state and federal law.
1: You're a jerk.
0: Yes. Kyle, proximate fireworks, the formal name for indoor fireworks. Indoor fireworks are used for concerts and public events.
4: Fireworks.
0: Yes.
1: Yay.
0: Rich, the palm tree, an aerial effect that produces a gold or silver stem as the shell rises into the sky.
3: Firework.
0: Yes. Peyton, the evergreen tree, an aerial effect that produces a green and brown effect similar to a Christmas tree.
1: You're a jerk.
0: Yes. Kyle, the 8-pound cracker, 1,000 roll cracker inside a plastic keepsake item.
4: You're a jerk.
0: No, it's a firework.
4: Oh, okay.
0: Peony, Rich, peony, an aerial effect that looks like a spherical ball of colored lights in the sky. Very common aerial effect for most firework shows.
3: Yeah, that's a firework.
0: Yes, it is. Peyton, pistil, a ball of stars in the center of another ball of stars.
1: Firework.
0: Yes. Kyle, the Uncle Cracker. It's a 1,000 roll cracker inside a plastic keepsake. It resembles the singer Uncle Cracker.
4: You're a jerk.
0: I am.
1: Yeah. I know.
0: Rich, Catherine Wheels, spinning fireworks that create a wheel of sparks.
3: It's a great band from the 80s. Also a firework.
0: Yeah, named for a torture device. It's a firework. Peyton, mines, ground-based fireworks that shoot stars or other effects into the air.
1: That is a firework.
0: Yes. Kyle, M80s. Yeah, that's easy.
4: Yeah, firework.
0: Peyton, the I-10.
1: You're a jerk.
0: Yeah. That was a stupid game.
3: I liked it.
1: That was fun.
4: My games are ready for the 4th of July.
0: My games are kind of stupid, but that was really stupid.

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1: We got the drunk dial line, 602-888-1933. Leave us a talk back. You got the iHeart app, tap the microphone, leave us a talk back, and you'll make it on the radio.
2: Hi, this is Lindsay and Lexi from New Mexico, and we're just sitting here drinking a bunch of whiskey.

0: watching Judge Judy, and the announcer guy sounds like Kyle's husband. And I paused it so I could play it for you. Ready?
1: He's suing her sister-in-law, Tanya McCaslin, for a refund of cruise fees.
0: Okay, so also, we miss Fish when he used to do stacks and hacks. Like, bring that back, please. Like, where did it go? Love you guys. Bye.
2: Okay. Is that your husband?
3: No, and I'm sure he wishes it was, because that would be a killer gig.
2: The Judge Judy gig?
3: Yeah. I nominate him to take over for that guy when that guy retires.
2: Well, here's the Stacks and Hacks intro.
4: Stacks. Hacks.
2: Yeah.
4: Stacks and Hacks.
5: Judge Judy.
4: Chanche and Rich.
2: All right, see? I love that. Thank you for listening, you little drunk people in New Mexico.
6: Hey, guys. What's up? I'm always hearing about Rich and this bag of chips story, and I would like, what is the full backstory behind that? I would love to know how this all started and what's going on with this hat. All right, thanks.
3: The chip story has lore.
7: It is deep lore on the show now.
3: Oh, my gosh, the snort.
2: Here's part of the chip story.
7: You know, I met Gladys Knight when I worked in Dallas. I worked for a station that did these concerts. And she was doing a little show for the radio station. They were all hanging out in rehearsals. And she walks up to me. She's like, I'm supposed to go up and rehearse, but I ain't had one chip. Give me a chip. Give me a bag of chips. So I'm like, all right, I'll go get you a bag of chips. So I go get her a bag of chips. Nothing said. She does the concert. She thanks me during the show for a bag of chips. She's like, because of this man, I got a bag of chips. That's why I'm singing tonight. So she was very cool. Nice. I like her a lot. She's a cool lady.
2: So, a couple of people over the years have sent in their own versions of that.
8: You know, I met Gladys Knight when I worked in Dallas. I worked for a station that did these concerts, and she was doing a little show for the radio station. They were all just hanging out in rehearsals, and she walks up to me and she's like, I'm supposed to go up and rehearse, but I ain't had one chip. Get me a chip. Get me a bag of chips. So I'm like, all right, I'll go get you a bag of chips. So I go get her a bag of chips. Nothing said. She does the concert. She thanks me during the show for a bag of chips. She's like, because of this man, I got a bag of chips. That's why I'm singing tonight. So she was very cool. Nice.
7: Did I just wake up in hell?
9: You know, I met Gladys Knight when I worked in Dallas. I worked for a station that did these concerts. And she was doing a little show for the radio station. They were all hanging out rehearsals. And she walks up to me and she's like, I'm supposed to go up and rehearse, but I ain't had one chip. Get me a chip. Give me a bag of chips. So I'm like, all right, I'll get you a bag of chips. Oh, I go get her a bag of chips. Nothing said. She does the concert. She thanks me during the show for a bag of chips. She's like, because this man, I got a bag of chips. That's why I'm singing tonight. So it's very cool. I like her a lot.
3: Nice.
9: She's a cool lady.
2: I don't remember when that story was, but you were telling me the story. And I remember looking at you. I don't remember one point, but I was just like, you know, could that be an email? I'm looking at you going, you know, Rich, I'm really enjoying your podcast right now.
7: Honest, I still think it's a good story because if it weren't for me, Gladys Knight would not be singing that night. So I think she's cool.
10: I've got a story about the craziest reasons why somebody called 911. It's not me, but it's my mother-in-law. My mother-in-law is 78, and she has Facebook. She was looking at her Facebook, and she saw somebody's page. They were in their profile picture, they were holding a bunch of money. It also said that they were a full-time hustler. So my mother-in-law calls 911 and says that she has found a drug dealer on Facebook. 911 comes out there, and she explains why she's called 911, and they tell her, look, lady, if you call 911 again, we're going to put you in jail, okay?
3: Okay.
2: All right, so that's how it works. 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
1: It's John Dandridge. So Peyton's been married for what, 2 months now?
2: Yeah, just about.
1: 2 months, and this is breaking news. I can't wait to hear. She found something out about Kadeem, her husband, that you didn't know before you got married?
2: Yeah, I feel so betrayed. And to be completely honest, I feel like our entire relationship and marriage has been based on a lie.
3: What?
1: Really?
2: I do. I do. He gets on my nerves. I discovered about him. This is so stupid. Okay. So, you know, Kadeem and I, we actually met in college playing basketball. He played basketball his whole life. I played basketball my whole life. Both our dads were our coaches growing up. That's where we are. That's where we connect, right? So Kadeem, he actually shoots the basketball with his left hand, but he writes and eats with his right hand. So he told me when we first started dating that when he was like 3 or 4, when he really started to pick up a basketball, that he broke his right arm, so he had to learn how to shoot with his left hand. I was like, makes sense to me. You do everything else with your right hand. You're just a left-handed shooter. Pretty cool. Whatever. Come to find out, apparently this mofo is ambidextrous. He's not just left-handed.
1: So did he not break his arm?
2: He didn't break his arm. Wait, he made up this lie.
3: So why wouldn't he just say he's ambidextrous?
1: I would think the bigger thing is not about being ambidextrous, it's that he lied.
2: I was like, why would you make that story up and tell me that? He was like, I told you that? I was like, yeah. So apparently this is just something he tells random people. So apparently I was just a random person at one point in his life.
3: And at one point you were.
2: Betrayed.
1: Can he write both perfectly?
2: No, he can write with his right hand, but if like he were to flex or punch, he's punching with his left
4: hand. Makes sense.
2: But if he was going to go kick somebody, he's kicking with his right foot.
1: You know what happened to Rich?
2: What?
1: Tell the story, Rich.
4: I'm left-handed, but I went to a Catholic school, and all the desks were those little right-handed desks, and I couldn't reach over far enough to write. And then one of my nuns said, well, the devil is left-handed. So I switched to my right hand.
2: Oh, my gosh.
3: That is diabolical.
1: I know.
3: I would have nightmares as a kid.
4: I asked my parents to put me in a class where they would pull me out of class and show me how to write with my right hand on the chalkboard.
2: What?
4: But you see like how crazy.
2: That's traumatizing.
4: Do you see how crazy neat my writing is?
2: Yeah.
4: That's because of all that, because I was afraid to write with my left hand.
2: Well, and the nuns used to walk around with, like, the rulers back then, too.
4: But when we used to have to do essays, I could flip back and forth pretty regularly. I'd write something with my right, and then I'd switch to my left, and you couldn't tell the difference.
1: Ooh, hold on a second here. So Peyton found out that her husband is ambidextrous. That's the big lie before she got married. Sarah, what did you find out about your significant other after you got married?
5: It was a couple years after that he showed me a YouTube video of himself up against Joey Chestnut, the world hot dog eating champion.
1: No way.
3: That's awesome.
1: I'm assuming he did not win.
5: He did not win.
1: But he's right next to him sucking down hot dogs left and right?
5: He signed up because he was a little bit inebriated and he decided he wanted some free sausages.
1: Well, that is epic.
4: I get that. How did he do? Was he at least in the competition?
5: No.
4: He got schooled.
5: He's leisurely eating.
1: So
5: and the guy next to the it's bad.
1: If you would have known this before you got married, would you have been like, whoa, hold on a minute. I don't think so.
5: No, I think it would have sealed the deal a lot quicker.
3: Okay.
1: All right, Sarah, thank you for calling
4: she
1: in.
4: She picked the right guy then.
1: Christina, what did you find out about your significant other after you got married?
6: I found out literally during an episode of Everyone Loves Raymond. This is after 3 years. And I said, could you imagine if there's something that I was doing that you repeatedly did not like? And that's when he told me he actually doesn't like anything with lemons, referring to my lemon chicken.
4: Oh, no.
1: Oh, so you make him lemon chicken, he would still eat it?
6: Oh, I was making it once a week, and he was eating it, the whole thing, never said anything.
2: Oh,
6: and he finally said something. Yeah, he finally said something during an episode of Everyone Loves Raymond.
3: That's kind of cute.
1: Thank you, Christina. Thanks for sharing that story. These are really cute. I thought it was going to go totally south. I found out that he was, you know, gay OnlyFans star.
2: Jeez. That's how I felt when Kadeem told me he was ambidextrous.
4: I'm sure you're shook.
3: That's extreme.
4: You are shook to the core.
1: Wow.
2: I was like, why would you lie to me?
1: Let's do more. 877-937-1047. What did you find out about your significant other after you got married? We'll talk to you next. John Jane Rich.

0: Alice 95.5.
1: Stephanie, Peyton told us that she learned something about her husband after they got married. He'd only been married 2 months. She learned that he's ambidextrous. What did you learn about your significant other after you got married?
2: My husband and I dated for 9 years before we got married. And 3 years after he and I got married, I found out he had a brother.
3: What?
2: I'll even back up even before we got married. 2 weeks before we got married, he came home. We had just moved in together, getting ready for the wedding. And he came home one day, 2 weeks before we got married, and he said, "Hey, my brother Tony wants to come over and meet you." And I went, "Who's Tony?" "He's my brother." Okay, well, I didn't think much about it. And then 3 years afterwards, we have a joint profile on Facebook, and I get this friend request from somebody, and I said, "Hey, do you know who this person is?" He goes, "Yeah, it's my brother." And I'm like, "Okay, wait a minute. Are there any other siblings I need to know about?"
1: Hilarious.
2: And at that time, no, that was the last one. So.
4: There's some dudes that if you don't ask him, you just don't find out. It's not like they're trying to keep it from you. They just don't share.
2: That was a little bit of a surprise.
1: Thank you, Stephanie. Thanks for listening. Thanks for calling in. Thank you for listening.
2: Yeah, you got it.
1: 877-937-1047. What did you find out about your significant other after you got married? A couple texts. Lisa says that he drank 2 beers every night after he got home from work. I was worried it would increase, and I told him I wouldn't be married to an alcoholic. 40 years later, it's still just 2 beers every night.
3: Oh, wow.
1: My mom found out after 20 years of marriage that my dad had been married 2 times prior instead of 1. During my grandmother's funeral, both ex-wives and my mom were in attendance to pay respect. My dad's response was, "We didn't have kids, so it didn't seem like it mattered. It was just my practice marriage."
4: He's like, "You, I got it right."
1: When we got married, Betty says, "We got married. When he met me, he told me his name was Nikki. When he got married, I learned out that his name was Miguel." Violet says, "I got married. I found out he folds the towels wrong." Charmin, what did you find out about your significant other? Charmin! Charmin! Oh, my God.
4: Might have us muted.
1: Charmin! I'm going to keep... I'll go a couple more of these, Charmin. Hopefully you can pick up. Let's see. Found out that she was bi. Oh, interesting. Okay. Well, hold on, Charmin. We'll come back to you. Gloria!
5: Hello. I found out that he was bi, and I had... I kind of knew, but once we got married, he came clean.
4: Why not share that before? You think that would be something you need to know.
6: But is that why, he share that because he wanted to bring someone else in? Like, what was the point of sharing that? Because at that point, you guys were together.
7: Right.
5: I think it was, it was during COVID and, a lot of people were going through loneliness, that kind of thing. So I think that made him come clean to me.
1: Yeah, you're quarantined. Why not fool around?
6: What?
1: Test things out.
4: let's see how immune you are.
1: Are you still with him, Gloria?
5: Yes, I am.
1: Good.
5: We've been married for 9 years now.
1: Well, thanks for calling in.
5: Thank you.
1: Let's check in with Charmin. Charmin, are you there? Charmin. Not Sherman. Charmin. Anyway.
6: Are you sure it's not Charmaine?
1: Yeah, maybe Charlemagne. It's Charlemagne from the Breakfast Club. I'll put her back on hold.
8: One eternity later.
1: Okay, listen, I'm hesitant to do this, you guys. Okay, so bear with me, but let's just try it. Charmin, good morning.
9: Good morning.
10: Hey! Hey! Charmin!

0: Well, you guys are going to probably be blown away by this, but after I got married, I found out that my husband is a gang member.
1: Ooh, like gang member, like street gang or like cartel or like mafia?
0: Like a Latin king.
2: Whoa.
0: Gang member.
2: And I hesitate to ask how you found out.
3: Right. How do you stumble upon such
1: eight things? Heads in a duffel bag?
2: Yeah, right. No, exactly.
0: No, he got a phone call, and he was very hush-hush about it. So I kept questioning and questioning him, and he ended up telling me, and I'm like, oh, my God, why didn't you tell me this before we got married? Because I didn't think you would marry me.
4: Mm.
0: And I was like, you know, I don't judge people, but I wish he would have told me that that's what he was. Not that, I mean, I know I'm protected. I'm not worried about that. But just knowing and him keeping something so big from me was, like, way out there.
4: So is the call?
0: I didn't have any secrets from him.
4: When he gets a call, is it he's getting, you know, assigned a task or something from the gang?
0: Yes and no. I don't know if I should say that on the air, but yeah, he's getting a call for him to go do things. But
1: is he a hitman?
0: Since I don't want to.
1: Is he
0: say,
1: for independent hire?
0: He's
1: so
0: oh
1: you're,
0: my God.
1: So you're still married to him.
0: Oh, definitely. And I love him with all my heart.
1: But aww. He lives in the United States. He lives in the United States, but works for a Mexican cartel.
0: Well, he's Puerto Rican.
1: Cartel in
0: he's
1: Mexico.
0: He's not a cartel. He's not a cartel. Things get done and things get said. So,
1: you know,
0: and it's never about anything that has to do with a family or anything like that. It's just, you know, you can't cross them.
2: Right.
0: And
2: business.
0: He's not a bad guy. He's got the biggest heart in the world that I've ever met. Like, he's my everything. But just, I wish he would have said something, you know, so I would have been prepared because the phone call I wasn't prepared for.
1: Hey, what happened in the beginning of this phone? I tried to pick you up twice and it didn't work. And I'm doing something that I hate doing.
0: I don't know.
2: Someone was trying to stop her from saying that her husband's in a gang.
1: No. I was going to say because my wife, she's one of these people where like when her and I are talking and there's a disconnection on the phone. When she calls back, the whole conversation about what happened. What happened? I'm driving through a tunnel. What? Why did we get disconnected? It must be you. It must not be. Is it me? And I'm like, Blake, it doesn't matter. What do we talk about? But I don't understand. My phone must be acting weird. And that's the whole conversation. And then I go, okay, I got to go bye. So I was like, I want to know what happened to Charmin. We tried to pick her up twice. Tried to pick her up twice. Couldn't pick her up. What happened?
0: Yeah.
1: And I know. And it's funny because I'm doing what I despise. What happened? We tried to pick you up twice.
0: Well, that, yeah. John Jay. I do appreciate you doing that because...
1: Just let your husband know I was nice to you.
0: He's very nice to me. I don't think I can do any wrong in his eyes from what he says, so...
4: All right, well, you guys got a good relationship.
0: I am happy.
1: Thank you for calling in and thanks for listening. I'm glad you called back.
0: Yep.
1: All right, bye-bye.
0: Me too. Thank you.
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1: All right, so you got 4th of July weekend coming up, and there's a lot going on, right? People are traveling.
2: Yeah, a lot of people on the road.
1: And people are barbecuing.
3: Yep.
1: Right? And I have two things that fall into that category. For one, 7 things you should never grill.
4: Okay.
1: 7 things you should never, and I think this is going to cause controversy.
4: Really?
3: Okay.
1: Because you know what number one on that list is?
4: Hot dogs.
1: Hamburgers.
3: What?
1: Burgers.
3: How else are you supposed to make them?
1: It says the argument is that fat drips down. The outside doesn't get caramelized. You lose all the flavor. You're supposed to use like a flat piece of cast iron you put on top of the grill. So 4th of July is all about freedom, though. So you do what you want.
2: Yeah. Still.
1: Filet mignon.
2: Not supposed to grill a filet mignon?
1: It doesn't have enough fat on the grill, and they're usually pretty thick, so it's hard to cook them the way you want when you're using a flame.
2: Cast iron skillet and butter is the way to go with that.
1: Right. Same thing. Pizza. Most grills don't cook very evenly. It's hard to get the toppings to cook right, so you got to use aluminum foil or a pizza stove. Anyway, that's something.
3: I feel like people are only doing that with their like Blackstones nowadays, but those aren't open flames, so it makes it different.
1: Things never to barbecue. Fish, including salmon, tends to do better when you cook it on low heat. Pork chops, all that, you lose all the delicious fat. Shish kebabs, which by the way is really weird looking at the words shish kebabs. Shish, spell shish.
4: I would think S-H-I-S-H.
1: Yeah, it looks weird. Shish kebabs. They're actually okay on the grill, but not the way most people do them. Vegetables tend to cook faster than meat, so don't put everything on the same skewer. Put meat on one and veggies on the other.
2: Mm-hmm.
1: And then melty cheeses. Don't put cheeses on there.
2: No melty cheese on the grill.
1: I was saving this for last, but this is all according to ChatGPT.
4: It's like, what does Chat know about grilling?
1: Do you want to hear something weird about ChatGPT?
4: Yeah.
1: I was asking it some advice about parenting. This is really, really weird. So I'm going back and forth to ChatGPT about some advice. Like I was trying to be one of my kids. There was an issue with one of my kids. So I wanted to, I don't know if this makes sense, I'm about to say. I wanted to be the dad that he needed for the situation he was in. And I was struggling. So I was asking ChatGPT something. And ChatGPT said to me, from one dad to another. From one dad to another, I got to tell you this. And I was like, he's got a little baby ChatGPT somewhere. I thought that was such
2: Thanks
1: a weird
2: time
1: phrase.
2: From coaching your kid in football.
4: I'm so sorry, Chat. Congratulations on becoming a father.
1: Yeah, isn't that weird?
3: Is there like a kid's version of ChatGPT?
1: He was like, from one dad to another, like, trust me, this is the right move. This is what I think you need. And I was like,
3: no, that's scary.
1: Man, you got kids, dude.
4: Whoa.
1: Man, I go, why wouldn't you have kids? You probably got... Maybe you're hooking up with Kyle's ChatGPT. Anyway, I was talking to you. There's also a travel stuff. People are barbecuing and traveling. And I guess TSA has put out a thing of things not to put in the little thing that goes through the airport.
2: The conveyor belt, security check.
1: Yeah, things never to put in there. Like wallets and cash. Take all your cash and put it in your wallet and then put your wallet inside of a bag. First time I ever saw anyone do that was Rich. He takes all his stuff and puts it in his bag. And I was like, what are you doing? Just throw it in the little round thing.
2: No. Because I don't want to get stopped by anybody. I throw it in my backpack and zip it all up.
1: If you lose cash, they won't return it.
2: I bet not. Yeah. Why would they?
1: Don't put your passport or ID in there. Same with your wallet. Put it in a bag. Your phone. TSA lines are the number one place for stolen smartphones.
4: That kind of makes sense because, you know, sometimes you need more than one bin. And let's say your phone is just sitting out. And in the other bin, but they take your first bin, like maybe you left a water bottle in your backpack and you kind of just have to go over there. Easy to swipe.
1: Watches and jewelry, don't put those in the thing.
2: Mm-mm.
1: Loose lithium batteries or power banks because they're a fire risk. Mm-hmm. Headphones, glasses, neck pillows. Not because you might lose them, because the bins are loaded with germs. Oh, and those germs are about to touch your face.
2: And then your neck.
1: Yeah. So be careful this 4th of July when you're grilling and when you're traveling. And know that your ChatGPT has kids. All right. It's John Jay and Rich.

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Coming up at 11 a.m. Alice 95.5. 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
4: 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We got the back room. We got Ruby. We got Michaela. It is peak mosquito season. I did not know that you could plant something that deters them. That is actually fantastic. The mosquitoes don't like it. Humans kind of like it. I'll tell you what it is later this hour.
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1: 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And, yeah, exactly. And she says Drake remembers his, and it's a surprising one. 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
1: Oh, it's the 4th of July Eve. We're just hours away from celebrating this country's 250th birthday, this idea called America. Unbelievable. 250 years of straight up democratic and what?

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1: 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Don't stress anything today. Remember that the future is in front of you. It's unwritten. 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
1: I genuinely can't believe I'm reading this right now. Did you know that in Quebec, Toby Knapp, they recognize trees as living beings with rights in this one town? Not like all over the province, but in this one town, they recognize the trees as being living beings with rights. You will not infringe upon the rights of those trees. Not in Quebec, oh no. Have you ever treated a plant like a person there, Jonathan?
2: Oh yeah, I love talking to my plants. I had a window ledge with a few potted plants, and I like to talk to them while I'm watering them.
1: You talk to your plants while you water them. 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But I don't know. If I talked to my plants, I'd probably get really bored because they wouldn't talk back to me.
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1: Hey there, Katie. It's me, Toby Knapp, and we're talking about treating a plant like a person, because in Quebec, there's a town where trees have been classified as living entities with rights. You can't make this stuff up. So have you ever treated a plant like a person?
2: When one of my plants started dying, I treated it like it was in the ICU. Like, I moved it to better lighting. I researched everything online. I changed the soil, and I check on it multiple times a day. I was way more emotionally invested than I would like to admit.
1: Well, I guess there's nothing wrong with that. If the plant means something to you, then you stay emotionally invested.
3: Afternoon.
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1: 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We've got new music from Madonna for you on this New Music Friday. You'll get to hear it coming up in just minutes. 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
1: There goes Bizarre by Madonna. 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If you're not feeling it, thumbs down works too. And if you missed it, well, don't worry. It's New Music Friday. 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
1: Soapy Nap is my name. Pondering this afternoon, this early evening, common phrases that sound just weird to you, very strange. Michael.
2: Okay, so what exactly is 6-7? I hear it all the time. My nieces and nephews say it all the time, and I have no idea what they're talking about.
1: It's just strange. 6-7, it's this thing that people do with their hands. 6-7, 6. I don't know. I mean, I've tried to figure it out too, and it's evaded me. Probably for a good reason. I don't need to look like that fool doing some 6-7 thing out in the middle of nowhere, not knowing what he's doing.
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1: 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Hang out for Somber. Also, Rema and Selena Gomez. 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
1: Toby Knapp is my name, a capital fourth. 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Tell us, why is this so important?
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1: Toby Knapp is my name, from Texas, born and raised, which makes me a native Texan by the grace of God. 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
1: Here's to hoping in the rest of this year, 2026, that Britney does not shave her head, get a little crazy, have to check back into rehab. Let's just have a peaceful rest of the year, Britney. We're all worried about you. Toxic.

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1: Toby Knapp is my name. Hang out for Lord and Royals, Harry Styles, American Girls. 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You could pull it off. Stay there for another chance at the money.
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1: Thank you for letting me be a part of your Friday. Have a safe 4th of July, okay? Toby Knapp is my name. Don't blow anything up that doesn't need to be blown up, and be careful around the grill. I'll smile.